0: say that he is selfish is if he's actually not healthy enough and puts himself back on the mound. That's when I'll say it's selfish. But if not, he's innocent.
1: Your Honor.
2: Thank
0: you. Go ahead, Your Honor.
2: Okay. All right. So the Nuggets traded Peyton Watson away, just dumped him for nothing, and then signed DeMar DeRozan, who has an all-time win-loss record of under 500. Are the Nuggets guilty or not guilty of tanking and ruining the best years of the Joker's career?
3: You know, guilty, absolutely. Because... like last two off seasons ago, Josh Kroenke was like, we don't want to make the nuclear decision. Well, maybe you should have made the nuclear decision because the non-nuclear decision has been the bad one every step of the way. Like, DeMar DeRozan is obviously past his prime, Hall of Fame player. I don't say this to besmirch him at all, but done, okay? And the places where he was great at are also the places that Jokic is great at. I don't know what they're doing.
0: Yeah, they're guilty.
4: Book him.
0: Exactly. Guilty because I'm confused as to what this does to help the Nuggets stay at the top of the Western Conference. They're already on their way out. Like, we talk a lot about the window for a championship. Like, I don't want to say it, but I think that's like one swoosh of wind coming in and closing that door on Denver. So I don't know what they're doing.
3: It went from the windows to the wall. Your Honor.
0: Your Honor.
2: Final one. Rory McIlroy says he has no interest in the LIV golfers coming back. They serve no purpose and have no interest in being there. Does he have a point, or is he guilty or not guilty of being a little petty?
0: No, I love petty. He's innocent. He is innocent. I love petty. I would be petty. I would be saying the same thing. If you left me, Martin, because you just wanted to go make more money somewhere, and then you realize, oh, this is not that great. I want to come back. I'd be like, get out of my face. You ain't coming back. Stay over there.
3: I would say guilty.
0: Not guilty.
3: No, I'm saying Rory's guilty of being petty. Absolutely guilty of being petty. I would say this, though. You do kind of have a half a pound of flesh coming back from LIV. I don't know how they do it. Maybe they adjust a handicap or something. I don't know.
0: But yeah.
3: you gotta finish two strokes lower than everybody else had to finish to be able to make the cut. I don't care about that. You went over there. You took that starting.
0: You gotta come back
3: and make this thing right. I don't love it. Super Bowl pretenders or contenders. I'll tell you who's not gonna love this. Monty Bolaño.
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0: in college, for example, like I'm at Michigan, right? You mean a running back's a bad investment because I won't be able to sign into a second contract? Oh, wait. He's going to be here 4 years. What do I care about his second contract? Mm-hmm. No. If I have the best running back in college football, pay him $10 million, please. Mm. Right? And so there's a market inefficiency in that. Like, if you're about to get cut from the NFL, you have much more, like, you can go here and get paid or get cut by the NFL and not be paid and have a job. What I'm saying is, if you're leaving it up to judges and legislation and laws, like the NCAA itself should have put a blanket rule across the top, because Marcus Freeman is the only person that's saying, look, we're not going to do this, but it's in part because of Notre Dame academic standards and rigorous stuff. He's also basically not allowed to do it.
1: Mm-hmm.
0: If he was, like LSU, Lane Kiffin's a kid from training camp. You know what I mean? Because it's different standards, different way, especially the way the quarter schedule is set up. Like, I know these kids still essentially attend class, right? I wonder what he would say if he was able to do it, but I'm glad he's not, and I'm glad he's making the statement because something has to give.
1: Yeah. No, you can't just decide that you made a wrong decision. If you leave college, you got bad advice if you're thinking you're going to come back after you've already dabbled in professional sports. You got bad advice if you have years extra. You get what I'm saying?
0: Well, like, also, too, just don't leave.
1: Don't leave.
0: Don't leave.
1: Don't leave.
0: Like, Michael Vick told me eye to eye, face to face, that for $20,000, he would have stayed at Virginia Tech for another year.
1: Mm-hmm.
0: $20,000, he needed the money. I mean, it's easy. Just stay. Speaking of stay, Scoobal? Is he going to stay long time?
1: I don't know.
0: After all of this?
1: I don't know. We are.
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20: Wow.
21: There's also French toast, a ham and cheese omelet, and

0: you had about a lot of time.
1: Mm-hmm.
0: I don't know how many seconds, 2-3 yeah. seconds to know that ball was coming.
1: Yeah.
0: And you heard the, oh,
1: yeah.
0: As everybody got near, as the ball started getting near, you could, with a home run, it's in play. The mm-hmm. ball is in action. All of a sudden, it's, wait, is that coming to me? It's coming to me. It's coming to me.
1: Oh,
0: my God. I dropped my beer and a hot dog, and now it's over.
1: I would try to catch, if I didn't have a glove and I was in the outfield with a beer, I would try to catch it with my beer.
0: I think that's the move I'm going with.
1: If I don't have a glove.
0: See, I should think. People grossly underestimate the speed at which that ball was moving, dude.
1: Broken
0: finger. You're not just going to snag that bad boy, and you're not snagging it and looking cool after.
1: Right. I'm with you.
0: You may snag it and be like down and with your hand between your knees going, ow, just swear, hashtag, asterisk coming up, the thought bubbles above your head as you stand, all types of things not suitable for TV.
1: Mm-hmm. Yeah, I'm with you.
0: Okay, I know it is.
1: Beer.
0: Definitely
1: right here.
0: Not an
1: I got athlete. It.
0: You know, that's where I will be trying
1: right,
0: to
1: absolutely.
0: Aim.
1: I'll drink some of it and try to get it as it's coming.
0: Because you can't let it go anywhere.
1: No.
0: Because if you just play it off the chest, it's over. Aaron
1: Happy
0: Torres,
1: Gilmore,
0: Arnie
1: off
0: Span,
1: the chest.
0: You're up next. Hopefully they won't take it off the chest.
1: Bye. We are.
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17: 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Carmine Galante, the feared boss of the

0: we assume will be the whiteout. Fox Sports Radio, Air Tours, Jason Martin, Fox Sports Radio Studios. We'll come back. By the way, an hour from now, we will give you our national champion. So stay tuned, stay locked in. But when we come back, we will get to a busy, busy week in the NFL. Fernando Mendoza made his debut, really, on national TV. What does it mean? Patrick Mahomes, number 18 in the player rankings. We'll discuss that next.
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17: Just before midnight on Saturday, February 19th, 2005, Danielle Imbeau and her friend Richard Patrone left a crowded Philadelphia bar. The two 30-somethings planned to walk to Richard's truck and drive home, but they never made it.
18: It does not make sense. It's like they literally vanished.
17: The two were never seen again.
19: Not just them, but a truck disappeared into the ether.
17: Was it an accident, or were they murdered?
20: No one had a motive to kill them.
17: Those same questions frustrated law enforcement. The FBI called it murder for hire.
18: Who killed these two individuals, and how did they get rid of them?
21: Both of them weren't the target. One of them was the target. The other one was wrong place, wrong time.
17: But which victim was the intended target, and why?
20: It was definitely murder for hire for Danielle, not for Richard.
18: You're right, it could be. But it also could be something your son did, too.
20: No one was looking to kill Richard. No one.
18: He's your son. And in your eyes, he's innocent. But in my eyes, he's just some guy my sister was with.
17: Fingers were pointed, allegations were made, and lines were drawn.
18: That drove the wedge between the families.
0: What happened?

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10: Imagine you're struggling with back pain for months. 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
12: Nothing but good reports and a list of accolades that were two pages long.
13: When you talk to him, he's engaging. He seems very intelligent. He's witty. He's charming.
14: He'd always talk about, I'm going to be a doctor.
13: But he has this dark side that he likes to keep separate and hidden from everybody else.
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1: 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A black man from the projects comes forward with information about the case.
3: He says the police are his friends.
1: But out of nowhere, he goes from star witness to prime suspect.
3: And then that's it. They turn on him.
1: The system is hungry for a conviction. Lee Harris is sentenced to 90 years.
4: I get 90 years for killing somebody I have never seen.
1: Behind bars, Lee finds an unlikely ally in his cellie, Robert. The pair are like chalk and cheese. There's no way their paths would ever cross on the outside. But as a fellow inmate, Robert sees through the lies and vows to do the unthinkable. Clear Lee's name.
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10: May 2018. A desperate call for help.
11: They're saying that they want to kill me. They're saying that they want me as their guarantee.
10: Joshua Holt, an American citizen, and his wife, Tammy, found themselves trapped inside a Venezuelan prison cell in the middle of a violent uprising, spurred on by horrendous conditions and practices. How did two people go from just married to justice denied?
12: He says, okay, do you have guns here in Venezuela? And I said, no, I don't have guns here in Venezuela.
13: The police take Josh. They ask me, you want to be with your husband? Yes.
14: A Utah family says their son is sitting in a Venezuelan jail after they say he was framed for being a U.S. spy.
10: I'm Becky Bruce, the host of Hope in Darkness. I've spent the last year working with Josh and Tammy to tell their story. How they awoke in the early morning hours, just days after their honeymoon, to a raid from armed men. How they would go nearly 2 years, rarely seeing the sun. How they endured and eventually overcame. You'll meet all the people who worked so hard over those 2 years to make that happen.
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18: In baseball, Randy Arozarena called game for the Mariners.
19: Swing and a high fly ball. Deep center field. PCA back to the warning track to the wall. Goodbye, baseball. Randy Arozarena walks it off with a two-run home run here in the bottom of the ninth inning. A miracle finish.
18: You heard it on the Mariners radio network. Arozarena also started things off with a home run as the Mariners beat the Cubs 5-4. Dodgers came back to defeat the Pirates 4-3. Tarek Skubal gets his first win as a Dodger. The Mets doubled up on the White Sox 10-5, and the A's took down the Astros 4-3. In NFL's preseason action, it was the Cowboys who defeated the Cardinals 34-13. Buccaneers came back in the second half and edged the Chiefs 16-15.

0: First-time parents who got frustrated with their baby and violently shook him to make him stop crying, and a confession would only make things easier for us.
1: The parents were told to leave the hospital without their son, and he wouldn't come home for 7 whole months.
0: I'm a postpartum mom dealing with the grief and the trauma of my son being ripped from my arms. And I'm a mom who lost everything in less than 24 hours due to one doctor's misdiagnosis. Enough is enough.
1: And then the next person speaks. And the next one. The stories they tell form a pattern of parents walking into a Lehigh Valley hospital to get help for a child, only to leave without them. And the same doctor's name kept coming up again and again. A pediatrician.
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1: 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And this is The Preventionist, a story about a doctor and the rise of a powerful field of pediatric medicine.
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16: In Saturday's NFL preseason action, the Cowboys had a 34-13 win over the Cardinals as quarterback Joe Milton threw for 179 yards, 2 touchdowns, and had a rushing touchdown. The Buccaneers came back in the second half thanks to rookie quarterback Jalen Daniels to edge the Chiefs 16-15. Patriots outscored the Eagles 24-21, and the Bengals took down the Bears 27-9. In baseball, Dodgers were down but came back to defeat the Pirates 4-3. Mets doubled up on the White Sox 10-5. A's took down the Astros in Houston 4-3. Angels shut out the Rangers 3-0. Royals beat the Tigers 3-1. And the Orioles walked it off 3-2 against the Rays in 10 innings. And in the WNBA, it was a career high for Angel Reese, 31 points to go along with 14 rebounds as the Dream outscored the Mercury 99-89. I'm Monty Bolaños.
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0: to shine a light on what the X Game movement does to people and the pain it continues to cause. 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
2: Russ Faria was charged with a crime that he swore he did not commit.
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9: In baseball, Randy Arozarena called game for the Mariners.
10: Swing and a high fly ball. Deep center field. PCA back to the warning track to the wall. Goodbye, baseball. Randy Arozarena walks it off with a two-run home run. Here in the bottom of the ninth inning. A miracle finish.
9: You heard it on the Mariners radio network. Arozarena also started things off with a home run as the Mariners beat the Cubs 5-4. Dodgers came back to defeat the Pirates 4-3. Tarek Skubal gets his first win as a Dodger. The Mets doubled up on the White Sox 10-5, and the A's took down the Astros 4-3. In NFL's preseason action, it was the Cowboys who defeated the Cardinals 34-13. Buccaneers came back in the second half and edged the Chiefs 16-15. And in the WNBA, it was the Liberty who outscored the Fever 109-102. Caitlin Clark, 21 points and 7 assists in the loss. I'm Monsi Bolaños.
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16: That's right, you heard the man. The Bernie Fratto Show keeps rolling right along, and so does the midnight hour, as we are now officially into overtime. We have three more calls to get to. All of the callers have been great talking about whether or not a team internationally in the NFL should be permanent. I don't think so. What the hell's going on? NFL players going back to college. And then, of course, the rant. Up next, Paul in Ottawa. Paul, thanks for your patience. Welcome into the Bernie Fratto Show.
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0: 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You'll find tonight's full show posted right after we get off the air. Coming up, I didn't hear Malik Willis's name mentioned. I got a lot of respect for Malik Willis. But is he the next real deal? Or, unfortunately, maybe another flash in the pan? I'll unpack that coming up. I'm Bernie Fratto. We're coming to you live from the Las Vegas Fox Sports Radio studios. Keep it locked. 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

0: In this show, we'll be recapping the story of part one while diving deep into the making of. 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
1: At first, they don't like each other. 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
11: In Saturday's NFL preseason action, the Cowboys had a 34-13 win over the Cardinals as quarterback Joe Milton threw for 179 yards, two touchdowns, and had a rushing touchdown. The Buccaneers came back in the second half thanks to rookie quarterback Jalen Daniels to edge the Chiefs 16-15. Patriots outscored the Eagles 24-21, and the Bengals took down the Bears 27-9. In baseball, Dodgers were down but came back to defeat the Pirates 4-3. Mets doubled up on the White Sox 10-5. A's took down the Astros in Houston 4-3. Angels shut out the Rangers 3-0. Royals beat the Tigers 3-1. And the Orioles walked it off 3-2 against the Rays in 10 innings. And in the WNBA, it was a career high for Angel Reese, 31 points to go along with 14 rebounds as the Dream outscored the Mercury 99-89. I'm Monty Bolaños.
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16: That's right, you heard the man. The Bernie Fratto Show keeps rolling right along. Coming to you live from the Fox Sports Radio Las Vegas studios. We'll take you up to 3 a.m. Pacific, 6 a.m. Eastern. Still a lot of stuff to get to. So I talked about this at the top of the show. You know, people sort of bag on the NFL preseason. I covered the Detroit Lions for 14 years. It's part of the pre and post for multiple years. Saw it all. And I always, in talking to personnel, people, coaches, my biggest takeaway back then was the coaches liked it because it gave an opportunity to evaluate high draft choices from one year to the next in terms of their progress. It also helped to decide some late-season position battles in live action games. Even though the games don't count, they matter. Now, they matter because it serves as the ultimate laboratory for roster evaluation. Plus, you test schemes. You observe player development. Now, the outcomes of the games don't impact the regular season standings, but if you're going to shape a 53-man roster, these weeks are critical. You also start to determine depth charts, and you start to transition teams from practice speeds to live game conditioning. So at one point they played six games. Now they played four. Now they're down to three. I don't think it ever goes away.

0: just stay away.
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3: All right, another week and another race, and that's right around the corner. He's Bucky Brooks. I'm Andy Furman, and we are live from the Fox Sports Radio Studios. This is Fox Sports Sunday, and we're going to get Ask Bucky in about 10, 12 minutes from now. But right now, we talk about football because there's still races going on, and the big race, I guess, Buck, is the quarterback situation. All right? And we're talking about the Las Vegas Raiders, their coach, Clint Kubiak. He says he's not ready to name a starting quarterback. You know, and to me, that may be the stupidest thing I've ever heard. I think that you have to have stability on any team, in any business. You got to name a starting quarterback. And he says he's not going to do it because he doesn't want anybody to get comfortable in their job. I think you want to be comfortable in your job. I think what he has done is ass backwards. What do you think about that? I know he's a coach, and the next game I coach will be my first. But I think the quotes that he has said, that he doesn't want to name a starting quarterback now, I think the whole key is to have a machine working smoothly and getting your guy out there, name a guy, put him out there, and everybody knows and they're comfortable.
4: I don't know. I think quarterback is the only position that we treat like that. Quarterback is the only position where we feel like they can be in a competitive environment. All the other positions, you have to compete, and you have to wait until they designate you to start or based on your play. The rest of the league operates outside of quarterback, operates as a meritocracy. Quarterbacks are the only ones where we have to treat with kid gloves and, oh, man, we can't be challenged. We can't challenge the quarterback. We can't have a backup that's too good. We got to give him all the reps and not give anybody else the reps because he has to feel. And it shouldn't be like that. I'm just going to be honest. It shouldn't be like that. I think that's why there is a bit of a quarterback development problem. With the Raiders, I think they do need to extend the competition just to make sure, like, hey, do you want Kirk Cousins or Fernando Mendoza to be the QB1? If Kirk Cousins is the QB1, this is what it looks like for us from a preparation standpoint. How are we going to go about trying to win games? If Mendoza is the quarterback, how can we build the team and build the game plans around what his strengths currently are and where we're trying to get him go and still win games? So there's a lot to consider. I think Kubiak and the front office are kind of going through that. Is this team good enough for Fernando to drop in and to play at the level that he can build confidence as opposed to lose confidence? And so that's why I think they're taking their time and making this decision.
3: Okay, Kirk Cousins played only one drive in two games thus far this year. I think that the fact that they obtained Kirk Cousins, that was the reason why they got him, because he's going to be the starting quarterback. And for him not to play is ridiculous in my mind, okay? And you talk about Mendoza, okay, here's a guy, you're throwing him to the Wolves. He's never played in the NFL, and what he did, he played the entire first half the other night. Yeah, 8 for 15, 86 yards, and he had that pick six that he threw, all right? And maybe that's the way to do it, throw him to the Wolves. I don't know, but I always thought that success is built by learning. And you know what? The best example, I think, is look what the Green Bay Packers have done over years, not just recently, for years. They draft the quarterback, they put him on the sidelines, and he learns from the guys that are on the field. I think that putting Mendoza on there right now, throwing him to the Wolves, he can lose confidence. I really believe that.
4: That's what you just want to make sure that you're giving him the best chance to succeed. And it's not necessarily about him losing confidence, but it's about making sure, okay, he's had enough time on task to feel good about it. He's had enough experience, like game-like experience, to be able to make an accurate assessment of, like, okay, here's where he is. He's ready to be able to do it. And so in the mind of the Raiders, I would say that there's no rush to put him on the field. They want to make sure that you do it right. So even if they err on the side of caution where, hey, let's let Kirk start and eventually we'll drop Fernando in there, that is okay. I think it's just a matter of everyone, coaching staff and front office, being on the same page when it comes to how you're going to develop the number one overall pick.
3: You know, when I see what he's doing or what he is saying, it tells me that they don't expect much from the Raiders this year. It's going to be like a learning situation this year. Maybe if they could finish 500, they'll be happy. Because Kirk Cousins right now, they played in that loss. They lost to the Cardinals in their opening preseason game. It was 27-14, but Cousins was pretty darn good that game. He was 5-6 for 50 yards and a touchdown. Almost perfect in that game. They played one offensive possession. That's what he did. You know, so to me, you got a guy who's a four-time Pro Bowler, and you're not playing the guy. You brought him in there. I think the best chance for them to win is Kirk Cousins under center. Maybe I'm wrong. Again, I'm not a coach.
4: I'm with you there. I think Kirk Cousins does give them the best chance to win, but I also think, given Tom Brady's role with the franchise and his opinions that he's been very bold about multiple times as a broadcast about the development of young quarterbacks and how they're going on the field too early, and there's a development problem based on that, I believe that they will start Cousins early and then eventually give it to the young quarterback to take over.
3: All right, let me talk about another situation which might scratch my head every time I hear it. Geno Smith was drafted by the Jets, what was it, back in 2013 in the second round. Now he's back with the Jets again. He completed, what, 7 of his passes in that opening drive against the Steelers the other day, well, 60, 65 yards. He had a 13-yard touchdown toss in that game as well. You know, you want to build for the future. I get it. You want to win. Is Geno Smith your future? Could they not get anyone better than Geno Smith on the center of the New York Jets? That's why this team doesn't even know how to spell the word playoff, because they haven't seen it since the last century. That's the last time they were in the playoffs.
4: I mean, Geno Smith is a 2-time Pro Bowler. And I know the Pro Bowl means a little different. It doesn't have the same meaning that it had in the past, but he's a 2-time Pro Bowler. Geno Smith has more 4,000-yard seasons than the entire Jets franchise history. So Geno Smith is not just a throwaway that you're putting in. Geno Smith is a guy who has played winning football in this league. He was winning games in Seattle when he earned Pro Bowl designations and on a team that was lightly regarded after Russell Wilson left. So for the Jets, right now, what they're leaning on is someone who's an experienced quarterback who knows what winning football looks like. He's trying to help an offense that struggled mightily last year without direction at quarterback. He settles that in, and maybe the defense plays better, and maybe you have a better product for the Jets. So that's what they're banking on. And if it doesn't go right, they'll go get a quarterback in next year's draft because they have enough ammunition in the war chest to be able to do that. But right now, for what Aaron Glenn needs, he needs a leader, a stabilizing force at the position. And given his experiences, given the roller coaster ride of his NFL career, Geno Smith can be that stabilizing force temporarily in New York.
3: All right. I hear what you're saying. You know, I take it with a grain of salt with that one because I don't think Geno Smith is the guy. But, you know, I'd like to see the Jets win. Not that I'm a Jets fan in any shape, form, or whatever, but I think it's good for the league. I think when a New York team wins, and we saw what happened in the NBA with the Knicks, I think it really helps the league with the big media market. It just really helps the league when a New York team wins, be it the Giants or the Jets. Okay, I was happy to see Bo Nix back. He had that ankle. He broke his ankle when they had that overtime win against the Buffalo Bills. He looked pretty decent. I mean, he's back. The fact that he's playing, I feel good. I don't see anybody get hurt. And I know it's part of the game. I don't want to see him get hurt. He played in 2 drives against the Green Bay Packers, 6-for-9, 76 yards and a touchdown. So he looked pretty good. So Bo Nix is back, and that's good. I think Bo Nix is going to be a good one. I really do.
4: Yeah, I mean, I think he's underrated. He hasn't been really appreciated for what he did last season. I thought he was terrific last season in the clutch for the Broncos. And a lot of that is because based on what people thought about him in the pre-draft process, lightly regarded, not viewed as a franchise quarterback, et cetera. But he's a solid player. And I think the mashup between Sean Payton and Bo Nix has been very effective for the Broncos. And the young quarterback is a really good quarterback who is on the rise.
3: All right, I'm going to mention this right now. We talked about the individual play of some quarterbacks right now. But going back now, the Raiders did beat the Texans 22-20. I was shocked at that game. And the Jets shut out the Steelers 17-0. Okay, tell me, Bucky Brooks, what does it mean? I mean, I expect more from the Steelers this year. I don't expect much from the Jets. And we talked about individual play for their quarterbacks. But I think that the scores mean something. Does it help that they had a win in those games for these teams? If you're a fan of these teams, is it bright futures for them? I don't know. I mean, I still believe that preseason means nothing except individuals vying for jobs.
4: I would say this about the preseason. The preseason doesn't count, but it certainly does matter. And what you're looking for is the vibes of the team. And obviously, the first segment, we talked about how people are approaching. Are you playing your starters? Are you playing your backups? Do you really care? But what you're trying to see is a team that is executing cleanly, meaning that, man, when you see the operation, you don't see a lot of penalties. You're not seeing turnovers. Defensively, you're not seeing busts and errors where they can't get aligned up and they're giving up big plays due to blown assignments and those things. If you're seeing that kind of football while the team is winning, you can best believe that that team is going to play well to start the regular season. Now, if you're seeing this team win preseason games, but they're winning them with a bunch of late rallies where they're coming in the third and fourth quarter and the threes are knocking off the other team's threes, yeah, that's not an indicative of how it's going to be. You got to see the early part of it. How do the starters, how do the backups look? How does it feel when they're on the field? That is more of a true indication of what the regular season could be about for those teams.
3: Well, okay, one quickie. Last night, the Cincinnati Bengals really handed it to the Chicago Bears. The Bengals didn't play any of the starters. The Bears had their starting guys in there, and I was shocked because I still think the Bears are a better team than the Bengals. But I will say this. I think the Bears right now are really going to miss David Montgomery. I think that he really helped. They had a great 1-2 punch in the backfield, and him being gone, I think it's going to hurt them offensively.
4: I'll say this about the Bears. Like, Montgomery was with the Lions last year. I say the Bears running attack, DeAndre Swift and Kyle Manigai was the running back there.
3: Right.
4: The bigger thing for the Bears
3: when he left Chicago, okay.
4: Yeah, the bigger thing is them having the target on the back. It's different being the hunted as opposed to being the hunter. Last year they were lightly regarded. People didn't expect them to take over the division. They had a lot of success. Ben Johnson jumped into it. Well, now the difference is, how can you do it? Can you do it consistently? Can you do it when everyone expects you to be a good team and you're kind of used as the measuring stick? How do they handle those things? And we'll see. It's a different level of energy. Normally, the way the league is set up, you play a top schedule. That means you play a tough schedule the next year. I mean, if you finish as one of those playoff teams, you play a tough schedule the next year. We'll see how they handle it. It's a lot of newness that will come for this. How do you handle being a good team? That's the trick. Because can you turn your team from good to great facing tougher opponents? That's the trick that Ben Johnson has to master.
3: All right, we'll see. All right, he's Bucky Brooks. I'm Andy Furman. We are Fox Sports Sunday on Fox Sports Radio. He's the man with all the answers. He's Mr. Football. As Bucky is next.
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22: Neutrogena apologizing for dropping Hayden Panettiere as she battled postpartum depression in 2015.
23: The late actress was the face of the skincare giant, but she claimed in her memoir, Neutrogena, axed her contract over her breaking a morality clause. It happened after she went public about battling postpartum depression following the 2014 birth of her daughter. Fans were threatening a Neutrogena boycott following her death just days ago. I'm Monica Nelson.
24: You're a man who needs to control his fate.
22: The Odyssey has set an all-time R-rated record. After being in theaters for over a month, it became the highest-grossing R-rated movie of all time. The epic film from Christopher Nolan has made over $1.3 billion worldwide, edging out the previous record holder Deadpool and Wolverine by about $20 million. Those two films and the 2019 movie Joker are the only R-rated movies to ever gross $1 billion.
25: 'Cause this music and that will never die.
22: Ariana Grande granting permission to subpoena information to help reveal the identities of anonymous hackers who allegedly leaked unreleased songs and footage. The original lawsuit was filed last month with the Grammy-winning singer alleging a years-long hacking campaign targeting people in her inner circle with access to unreleased music, private photos, and behind-the-scenes content. The hackers allegedly leaked 45 unreleased songs in 2023 alone and reportedly sold the stolen content online. That's entertainment. I'm Jennifer Bolsoni.
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3: All right, it's Bucky right around the corner. This is Fox Sports Sunday on Fox Sports Radio. He is Bucky Brooks. I'm Andy Furman, and we're live from the Fox Sports Radio studios. Now, without further ado, we're going to throw it to JB. Let's get Ask Bucky.
4: Let's get started. Bucky, good morning. I'm going to start with What's up? Every year in the NFL, we have guys come out of nowhere. They're breakout players. I want you to give me three non-quarterback names who are not being talked about enough. Think truly under the radar. Who do you have your eyes on, Bucky? Truly under the radar. he's catching a lot of buzz now, but Parker Washington in Jacksonville is someone that is certainly making big things happen. I would say Deshaun Stribling from the San Francisco 49ers prior to the injury. He's also someone that is emerging. And then I'm trying to think of a little player that can go. I would say keep an eye on Matthew Golden from the Green Bay Packers, former number one, who's going to get a chance to have more opportunities. Three wide receivers under the radar, kind of.
0: He's got Golden has a lot of opportunity coming up. All right, we can move on to the next one. Great answer. We're keeping it football. Bucks defensive tackle Vita Vea received a one-year, $30 million extension after his trade request, which makes him the fifth highest-paid defensive tackle in the league. Danielle Hunter of the Texans is fifth for edge rushers at around $40 million a year. And looking at the defensive tackle market, I found that a lot of the top guys are very underpaid. Derek Brown at $24 million a year. Dexter Lawrence at $28 million a year. What matters more, Bucky? Interior pass rush or rushing from the edge?
4: Both have impact. I think rushing up the middle impacts more traditional drop back passers who are not athletic because it's right in their face and they can't move it, they can't escape it. For your athletes, though, you need guys that can come off the edges to force them back up in the pocket. Good teams have at least a dominant interior rusher and an outside rusher to balance out their pass rush.
0: Awesome. Who would you rather pay? An elite defensive tackle or an elite edge rusher?
4: I'd rather play an elite defensive tackle because they can impact the game in a couple of different ways. They can stop the run, but they also can impact the quarterback.
0: Ooh, that's a... I didn't expect that from you, but I love that answer because I feel like I'm with you on that. All right, we're keeping it football. Shockingly, it's that time of year. The Bears are very highly regarded around the NFL, a lot having to do with expectations for Caleb Williams and how Ben Johnson has kind of taken the league by a storm as first as offensive coordinator for the Lions and now head coach for the Bears. How worried are you about their uninspiring defense on paper? And they recently lost their big free agent signing, safety Kobe Bryant, who came over from Seattle. I was looking at depth charts around the league, and that Bears defense was giving me some pause.
4: I think it's an issue with the defense in terms of their inability to generate consistent stops, their inability to kind of get after it the way that you want to. I would say that they need to make sure that they're always playing with the lead, and they got to generate enough pass rush to force people into turnover situations.
3: From the University of Cincinnati, Kobe Bryant, just to let you know, a little asterisk over there.
0: Little shout out. Bucky, on that, they were completely elite when it came to getting turnovers last year. A lot of that was credited to Al Harris, who was on their secondary staff. Do you think that was real, or they're going to face some turnover regression on defense?
4: I mean, it's hard to count on turnovers being the same, being able to produce the same number of turnovers each and every year. So it will be dependent upon really that pass rush. Can the pass rush generate sacks? Can they generate pressures? Can they disrupt the timing of the passing game? And can the guys in the back end continue to catch the ball when it hits them in the chest? That's the thing, but you can't count on turnovers because there is a little randomness to the number of turnovers that you get each year.
0: All right, last one real quick. We're going to talk baseball nicknames. Oil Can Boyd, Cal Raleigh, the Big Dumper, and now Giants rookie pitcher Matt Tugboat Wilkinson. Where have all of the baseball nicknames gone? And do you have a favorite one, Bucky?
4: I like Oil Can Boy. That was a nice one. I like that. Randy Johnson, because when I was in Seattle, big unit. I thought that was a nice one. So I would go with those.
3: There we go. All right. The contenders and the pretenders and so much more right here on Fox Sports Sunday. Where? Coming up next, right here.
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10: Tarek Skubal has his first win as a Dodger, 11 strikeouts as L.A. beats the Pirates 4-3. J.J. Bleda hits for the cycle, Reds over the Diamondbacks 11-5. In the NFL, Falcons quarterback Michael Penix fully cleared to practice after undergoing left ACL surgery in November. College basketball, former Mizzou forward Mark Mitchell has committed to Kentucky after a judge grants him a fifth year. I'm Trey Bender.
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18: Dominate on three. One, two, three.
19: Prop it up.
18: Let's go, play.
19: Player plays.
17: All right. Prop bets galore. Man, in just a little bit of time, we'll be talking football prop bets on a weekly basis. That'll be beautiful. For the time being, though, Craig, what do you like today, buddy?
20: All right, let's go to the WNBA. Paige Beckers, Dallas, over 20.5 points, minus 125. Fudd is out for the year, so they need to step up her scoring. And they're up against Seattle team that gives up a lot of points. especially against the pick and roll. So Paige Becker's over 20.5 points today.
0: All right. I'm going to say the WNBA. I like Sydney Taylor over 14.5 points for the Sky today. She was out for a couple weeks. She's been back two games, 9 points, 14 points. But before that, before she got hurt, 29, 31, 18, 19, 17, 20, she put up a 30-piece against Indiana all the way back in June. Indiana, we know, plays no defense. Taylor will be guarded by Clark or Mitchell on the perimeter. They give up a ton of open threes. And again, I go back to what I said earlier. Indiana has tired legs, man. This is their fifth game in 8 days, 5 road games in a row. They're off a back-to-back, playing the Liberty last night in a loss. I think Taylor has a good game today. Give me Taylor over 14.5 points for the Sky.
17: Okay. That's your girl, right? You've gone with her a couple of times.
0: Yeah,
17: you?
0: I mean, she's been very good. I mean, again, she's coming back off injury, so they're working her minutes back in. You know, she gets her full 25 to 28 minutes. And I think Dejanay's, I think the Sky have some players. I mean, they need Taylor to play more minutes if she's kind of ramped back up.
17: Yeah, I hear you on that. All right. I'll go to baseball. Give me Shane Boz. He's the Orioles pitcher. I'll go under 4.5 Ks going up against a savvy Rays team that does not strike out that often. Boz put up pretty decent numbers, but slightly fewer strikeouts than innings pitched. He's struck out 132 guys. Pretty good. Over 145.2 innings. So he's gone 145 and two-thirds. And has a lower strikeout total. So against a feisty, very savvy, very disciplined Rays team. I actually saw them the other day. I was in Baltimore. First trip to Camden Yards. It was Rays Orioles. And the Orioles have been feisty in this season-long series against Tampa Bay. But Tampa Bay, I love this trend. And when you get a strikeout total from the opposing pitcher in the 4.5, 5.5 range, I love taking unders when it comes to the Tampa Bay Rays. So I'll go under for Orioles starter Shane Boz today.
0: You've been traveling everywhere.
17: Yeah, I've been all over, man. I've been driving. I'm thinking about trying to see a couple of games this week before football season. It's like it's the party before the party, if you will, right? So I've gone on this random baseball tour. I think I hit 5 games in 6 days.
20: Were you in Minnesota the other day?
17: Yeah. It started off. Here's the Cliff's Notes, the trip crack. Went to Minnesota from Indiana. Started in Indiana. Went to Minnesota. Went to the Rockies game. So we're in Denver, all the way out in Denver. Then circled back, hit the Royals. Guess how much my tickets were for the Royals game, crack? What do you think it was? Pretty decent seats
20: bucks.
17: On the first baseline. What do you say?
20: $19.
17: Pretty good. I think it was 13.
20: Wow.
17: It was $13 for the ticket and like $30 bucks for parking.
20: To be able to go travel and do all that stuff, I tell you what, salute to you. I'm out here in Vegas. There's blood on the line out here.
17: That's right.
20: I mean, I'm trying to grind away, and I'm seeing these photos, and I'm like, my God, how great. I would, you know, my dream when I was a kid was to go to every major league ballpark. It really was. I always wanted to do that. So I never, of course, never got to do it. But I used to love baseball and going to games. And you went to, did you say 5 parks you went to?
17: Yeah, 5 this week. Yeah. It was Baltimore Friday. Went to the Orioles game and then was at the Phillies game last night. I was grinding away too, crack. I had NFL Plus on my phone. I'm sweating out the first half of Bears-Bengals there. And I'm watching my Cardinals get smacked by the fighting Phils.
20: There really is nothing to be ashamed of, to have family money like Schwartz and you. God bless you guys. My glass is up in the air. Salute.
17: It's that oil money on my side. That's oil
0: really,
17: money on Jeff's side.
0: I spent a lot of money going to my high school football game the other day.
17: What did the final score end up being, Jeff?
0: 49,
17: I know they're
0: 49-13.
17: 13. What happened? They got leaky at the end.
0: I left. There was like a fight. Like there was. I was just like, this is. I watched like 1 minute of football time.
20: I was like, wait a minute. This is our game. We have preseason games. What's he doing here? I didn't know what that was. I didn't get it.
0: High school football. Yeah. My right. Our high school started. Local high school started, and they're like
20: nice.
0: Number 2 in the state. So they're good.
17: There you go. Wow. Okay. Very nice. In the Charlotte area or back home?
0: No, in Charlotte.
17: Charlotte, okay.
20: Oh,
17: yeah.
20: Okay. Yeah, all right. My school. I thought the same thing. I thought it was in L.A. or something. I didn't know.
0: No, my school in Los Angeles is not. It's not that good at football.
20: Okay.
17: Oh, really?
20: So this is your local town that you live in?
0: Where my kids go to school, yeah.
20: Oh, they're nice.
0: High school. Yeah.
20: Cool.
17: All right, coming up next, the sequel, not as good as the original. And where do we go from here as far as that goes? We'll talk about it.
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35: We promise you, they don't actually hate each other. They just like to argue.
36: The fourth player that's been given green dot duties is actually cornerback slash safety slash first round pick Caleb Downs.
37: Yeah, they need that.
36: He's not only had a strong start to the camp, but the way they wanted to adapt him more to playing coverage in the NFL is they have had him do blanket coverage in the slot against one of the best route runners in the game, CeeDee Lamb, a bunch.
37: Well, that's a good thing to do.
1: And I like the fact that he's going to have comms. The backfield needs it because, gosh dang it, I can tell you what the offense is going to do. And I'm going to say that in almost every answer. I don't know about this defense. I am in the land of the unknown, and I have no idea. Sure, we got Philadelphia's defensive coordinator. Cool. But that defensive coordinator left Philly, which had a solid defense, and now he's got to come here, and it's a disheveled defense, and it's got to get better. And until I see a shutout, until I just see a field goal in the first half, instead of two touchdowns and two unnecessary events, I'm not going to be impressed.
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4: Welcome into the Fanatics on this Sunday fun day, August 23rd, 2026. I'm your host, Dylan Emery, along with Shane Carter. I'm in here quick today. Shane's going to take the majority of it. He's going to be the captain of the show. Got dad duties to do here, but we'll get to it. We got a lot to get to today. But Shane, before I start, yeah. I got to say this. Minor League Baseball game of the day. Are you ready for it?
5: Sure.
4: The Chesapeake Bay Sox versus the Richmond Flying Squirrels.
5: That's such a peak
4: right.
5: Name.
4: Now, the Bay Sox are, of course, part of the Orioles organization. Today, Shane, the uniform of the day. Are you ready for it? Your
5: always.
4: Kid's going to love it.
5: Always.
4: SpongeBob. The Chesapeake Bay Sox will be wearing SpongeBob outfits
5: and they're
4: uniforms.
5: Taking on the Sandy Cheeks.
4: And let me tell you this. I'm going to get online and I'm going to buy that jersey because Chesapeake Bay Sox, I used to live in Maryland. I'm an Orioles fan. You got to love it. And they got a mighty old blue crab. So that is the game of the day. The Bay Sox versus the Flying Squirrels. First pitch is at 1:05, 12:05 Central Time, in case you guys want to tune in. There you go. It's just a random fact, Shane. There you go.
5: That
4: random
5: is,
4: fact.
5: That is an insane
4: but,
5: random fact.
4: You know,

0: I checked in with her already. It's weird to have one fly the coop, but good luck to Avery over at Texas A&M. And A&M, do better for your students as far as football tickets. That's it. There you go, Shane.
1: What do you mean?
0: That's all. No. Because,
1: what do you mean?
0: Well, because apparently you have to spend $500, right, to get an athletic pass at A&M.
1: On top of tuition?
0: On top of tuition. And then on top of that.
1: In this economy?
0: Yeah. On top of that, you're not even guaranteed a ticket to the football team. For the football game.
1: Nah, see, that's crazy.
0: You're put into a lottery. They only sell, or they only give out a certain amount of student tickets, so there's always a way around it, so I'll make sure that Avery gets to
1: Speaking
0: see some games.
1: Of semi-pro ball, I know, by the way, I for your birthday, I crashed y'all's podcast.
0: Yes, you did.
1: For a little bit yesterday.
0: Loved it.
1: I also found out that you are going to be part of another show coming up as well. And you've shared this on Facebook. But
0: yes.
1: For those who haven't seen it, do you want to tell the other announcement you have?
0: Oh, the other announcement.
1: Yeah, sure.
0: Oh, man. River City Gators podcast be coming down. The Swamp of San Antonio. It's going to feature me, Michael Flores, and Angel Hernandez. We'll actually be doing games, Shane, play-by-play. Coming October 3rd is their first game. It's eight-man football. River City Gators are in their third season of action here in San Antonio. If you've never seen eight-man football, I invite you out on October 3rd.
1: I've seen six-man, and I've seen flag.
0: Yeah.
1: I've never seen eight-man.
0: Eight-man is an interesting part of the game, but it'll be fun. These guys are out for redemption. They lost the title game last year, and so I'm looking forward to helping them out. Doing a podcast for them. Shane, I'll probably have you come on, too. You know?
1: Okay.
0: You love football.
1: I do.
0: I'm going to have you come on for a game, and you're going to break down the offensive lineman for me. So, yeah, a lot of things.
1: Why is that your go-to when you say, when you talk about, oh, yeah, this guy knows offensive lineman?
0: Because you do, Shane.
1: I get that. I know other positions.
0: You are an offensive lineman guru.
1: Yeah, but I know other positions.
0: I know, but I call you the Rain Man of football, though.
1: I appreciate
0: that. To be honest with you, because I could ask you, hey, who's that number 62? And you would tell me where he even played high school.
1: Which is crazy because I'm actually not that good at picking up like names and numbers on first look. But a lot of times I'm really good at grabbing a player and knowing where they played college ball.
0: Right.
1: If I just know it, it like stays in there.
0: Yeah. No, it does. And then, of course, you know, we've got the NFL, Shane. The
1: yep.
0: Cowboys are undefeated. We're going to the Super Bowl, baby.
1: Oh God,
0: we are going
1: guy.
0: To the Super Bowl.
1: Don't be that guy.
0: Shout out, by the way, to the Dallas Cowboys Borrachos that were in the building last night over at King's Tavern for a watch party. Everybody was friendly. The Eagles fans were there first for their game against the Patriots.
1: Mm-hmm.
0: The Dallas Cowboys fans, they waited for them to exit the bar. Everybody shook hands. Love it. Love to see it because that's what you do, right? They came over. Got myself introduced to them, and I'm friends with them now on Facebook. So shout out to them, and then shout out to King's Tavern for having those watch parties. If you're looking for a watch party, King's Tavern is the place to go because it's huge. You were out there yesterday.
1: I was.
0: It's a great place.
1: No, it was.
0: Manu Ginobili goes there to play pickleball twice a week with Tony.
1: I can't imagine him and Tony Parker playing pickleball, though.
0: I can't imagine a lot of people playing pickleball, and I didn't never think that pickleball would be on national television, but it is. And it's a sport.
1: That's fair.
0: I thought it was tennis.
1: Hey, man. How much of the game last night did you actually watch?
0: I watched.
1: Because I'm probably a guy who watched preseason start to finish. Some people only watch first half.
0: Yeah, so I watched the first half, right? I was more curious with Milton, right? Because I'm starting to see Milton get a little bit more touches.
1: Mm-hmm.
0: I'm thinking that he could be number two.
1: Yeah.
0: I'm thinking, Shane. Like, tell me I'm crazy. 9 of 13, 179 yards. Average that he was doing, though, was 13.8.
1: Yes.
0: On those, right? Two touchdowns, no interceptions.
1: Yep.
0: Zero sacks.
1: And people also forget that, like, he's also, like, just, like, he's in the prototypical body of a 6'5", 250 guy who can run. But what you liked about last night, and I loved, by the way, my favorite play of his, it wasn't the deep bomb to Camden Brown. It wasn't the deep shot to Jonathan Mingo. My favorite play of his, actually, was the touchdown pass that he threw, excuse me, to Malik Davis, where he had to escape pressure and ran to the opposite side. Remember, he's right-handed.
0: Mm-hmm.
1: So he went left and threw off his back foot and found Malik Davis open because once the linebacker crashed down and took away coverage, that was a veteran play he made.
0: Right.
1: That was a great play.
0: And shout out to the offensive line, by the way, only allowing one sack yesterday. Against the Cardinals.
1: I'll get into that later.
0: What you got to do is what you got to do. You know what I mean?
1: Yeah.
0: But you have a lot of things that were just beautiful yesterday to watch. I love seeing the head coach yesterday.
1: Shoddy.
0: Yeah, Shoddy. He was smiling and laughing. And what I like about the Cowboys, Shane,
1: mm-hmm.

0: They've been really, really quiet this offseason. I know they got Von Miller, but here's the thing. Von Miller is there for the locker room. Veteran, right? I'm not expecting Von Miller to be MVP candidate.
1: Yeah.
0: Right? Because he's been in the league. He's been there for a while. He knows what it takes to win. And I think that that was a good piece for the Cowboys to pick up on the defense. But we all know where I stand with the defense right now. Prove it to me on the field.
1: Yeah, you're at wait and see mode.
0: I'm a wait and see mode. I know 13 points against the Cardinals, but
1: No. That's more than acceptable. I'm also in wait and see mode because we've been fooled before by undefeated preseasons before. Mm-hmm. So we're like, I'm not going to buy into it. I will appreciate the rookie standouts. Like Jayshon Barham had by far the best game of any player yesterday, I think, regardless of position.
0: Right.
1: I'll tell you what, man. So I was texting my brothers and my dad yesterday during the game, because that's what we do. And my brother brought up that Jayshon Barham, and it might be because of the hair or just because of the way he crashes the hole, it brought up shades of pre-injury Jalen Smith. Because people forget, before the injury, Jalen Smith mm-hmm. was really good at attacking the hole and playing just like really fast and physical. And they both happen to have hair stick out the back of their helmet like that. But I do think that I don't think Barham is going to be a starter this year. He's a guy they want to probably be rotational, because you don't want to have to rely on a starting rookie unless they're just like without a doubt the best player. But I'll tell you what, man, his intelligence of knowing where the ball is going to go and his finishing blows when attacking has been noticeable. Yeah. And honestly, I don't want to see him in the last preseason game. Put him in bubble wrap and get him ready for the season. He's going to be. I think he's their third linebacker. I really do.
0: Yeah, I mean, I'm. Again, you cannot rely on a preseason to determine your season, right?
1: Because sure.
0: We're all waiting for September 13th against the Giants.
1: Yes.
0: Okay. And again, it's the Cowboys. Yeah, it's prime time, and everybody's going to be watching. They're going to be the Sunday night game after everybody has their week one, even starting in Wednesday. I think they start Wednesday in Seattle, correct?
1: No, they start Wednesday. The season,
0: or is it in Australia?
1: It's in Australia.
0: Okay. So Australia is the first game.
1: Yeah, that's L.A. versus San Francisco, which feels disrespectful.
0: That's terrible.
1: Yeah, to not have the champion play the opening game, whatever.
0: Yeah, it's terrible that the fact that we've got to travel halfway across, you know, the world.
1: We're muddling down our own product.
0: We are, and I'll tell you this, keep your eye on the Rams, right? And everybody's going to want to watch that game because I think the Rams, you know, secretly could sneak their way into the Super Bowl this year.
1: Yeah.
0: You know, and it's a strong divisional game. I don't like that. It bothers me that you're having two well-known teams in the NFL, right?
1: Yep.
0: Look, put Jacksonville over there, right? Put Jacksonville versus the Colts. Don't give them our best. That's what I would say. I'm not being stingy or selfish.
1: No,
0: but
1: that's fine.
0: I mean, you're going to throw me off by watching this game. What time is that kickoff?
1: I think it's a normal kickoff for us. I don't know what time the kickoff would be in Australia. I guess it would be probably, I don't know what the time zone difference
0: is. Yeah, see,
1: man.
0: And that's the other thing. Now you got to play with my head in time zones, and I don't like that. Just keep it simple. Keep it simple. You know, so, I mean, I'm looking forward to it. You know, the of course, you've got one more preseason game for the Cowboys, and they're taking on the Saints.
1: Mm-hmm.
0: Again, don't look into this one. You're not going to see a lot of players. This is going to be your last your chance for these guys that are on the bubble to kind of make a team, make a roster spot. So
1: right. That's
0: what you need to watch for in that one as they get ready for their season opener against the New York Giants. And I mean, out the gate, dude, two division games for the Cowboys, Giants, Commanders, right? That's going to tell us where we're going to stand in the division after 2 weeks of football, you know, and then you get a little bit of a break with the Ravens, and then you got to go to Houston. I would so want to go to that game in Houston, Shane. I think that would be fun.
1: Okay.
0: I think there's going to be more Cowboy fans there than Houston Texans fans.
1: No, I don't think so. No, the Texans gatekeep pretty hard their home field, even against like the Cowboys fans and Saints fans. Those are the two closest perimeter ones, and they gatekeep hard in that stadium. Yeah.
0: And let me ask you this question.
1: Okay.
0: Speaking of the Texans, if I told you that the Texans are going to be the number one seed in the AFC, what would you think?
1: I would say they are the third most likeliest team for the number one seed, in my opinion.
0: Okay. Who do you got in the AFC?
1: I would say either Denver or Buffalo I would put above them.
0: Okay.
1: I think the Texans, to me, my questions ain't really about C.J. Stroud. My questions are a lot more along the lines of, if you don't know who your starters on the offensive line are, it's not going to matter who the quarterback is, because we've seen before to where a team has plenty of weapons, but if the offensive line affects the guy who's actually throwing the damn ball, it's not going to matter who gets it to him. Yeah. And so if you're a team who's so richly enshrined on the defensive side, on the defensive line, the Texans have the best defensive line and best defensive line depth, by the way, in the NFL. The offensive line, I can only firmly name you three starters, and one of those starters, I don't know what position he's going to play. Mm-hmm. And that was a big problem for them last year. And so I have more faith in the Bills setup and Denver at this point. But Denver's also kind of contingent on the relationship between Sean Payton and Bo Nix, because they did that was strained a little bit in this offseason with, you know, Sean Payton talking about Bo Nix's medical history. Like, that was a whole thing, apparently. But the Texans, I think, upside-wise, could be very much the number one seed. I think they're the best team in the AFC South. But I have more faith right now in Buffalo or Denver.
0: Yeah, and speaking of Buffalo, the Texans actually opened their season against Buffalo on the 13th.
1: Say a lot.
0: That's going to say a lot right there. I mean, so if you're a Cowboys fan or Texans fan this morning, you got to feel like your team's going to be battle-tested in week one, no matter what. And win or lose, guys, on the Fanatics, we're allowed to judge it after week one. I would say week one of the NFL season for the Cowboys and Texans, out the gate, you've got to start strong. And I think the Cowboys need to win, and I think the Texans definitely need to win, because speaking of fan base, Buffalo, they travel well. They'll be all over Houston.
1: Breaking their tables.
0: Yeah, and then you've got, for them, their first 2 weeks, you've got Buffalo, and then you've got Cincinnati coming in.
1: They're going to be a team to watch out for. Cincinnati, I'm telling you right now, is going to be improved on both sides.
0: And I'll tell you this, we will be preempted a lot the first 5 weeks.
1: Oh, my God, yeah.
0: And I think on the 18th of October, 18th of October, I don't think we'll even have a show, because they're in England.
1: Is that going to preempt us, or is that going to override the show?
0: I think it's going to override us, because it's an 8:30 a.m. start.
1: That's right, because so when that game ends, when the noon slate starts, I don't think we're going to have a show that day.
0: Yeah, maybe we should just wait for it, and we can do a post-game afterwards. We should talk to the bosses.
1: Okay,
0: what do you think?
1: I'm down.
0: All right. Well, speaking of stocks and changes and numbers, coming up next, Shane's got some interesting facts here. We're going to discuss it next on the Fanatics on Ticket 760.
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0: yesterday. And I can tell you, Shane, this song was probably playing in my 20s. So I appreciate that. You're bringing it back.
1: Yeah, I think
0: it's like a classic.
1: I think the song came out when I was a teenager.
0: Okay.
1: What was this? Like, this was 04, I think?
0: Yeah.
1: What year was this? 05?
0: 03, 02, maybe?
1: It was like mid-2000s, right?
0: Yeah.
1: I think when 50 first popped off.
0: But I'll tell you this. At 46, you can't find me in a club. Not anymore. I'm old. I'll be standing outside the club. That's about it. Anyways, welcome back to the Fanatics. Host Dylan Emery, along with host Shane Carter. We're getting you rolling on this Sunday. Breaking news, I guess, for a little bit of people. This is my last segment, and then Shane's going to take it over. So make sure that you call him and give him grief.
1: Or you can give Dylan grief, and I'll just let you unload on him if you want to.
0: 210-736-9760 if you want to call in. Go ahead. There you go. I can wait for a phone call.
1: No,
0: go ahead. What do we have now, Shane?
1: Yeah, so what we got here right now is what I'm calling the quarterback draft stock exchange. So one of my favorite analysts from ESPN is a guy by the name of Jordan Reed. So he's a former college quarterback, and he used to work for the Draft Network and now does some analytical work and some scouting. So as I set the mood here, a little bit of some music. So every year he does this thing to where, like, going into the season, he takes a look at the draft-eligible quarterbacks, and he puts them in a stock of round 1, 2, 3, all the way through 7, of only the quarterbacks that are draft-eligible, right? So, like, they haven't declared yet, but just the ones that, if it were today, they could go. So, okay. He has all the quarterbacks that are right now are in rounds 1, all the way down to 7. So, I touched on this with Andy during the week, but we didn't get to get to it a lot because of time constraints. So I'll get to it here with you.
0: Okay.
1: I'm gonna bust through round 7 because these guys, like, they're not really worth talking about, right? So in the seventh round, his quarterbacks are Steve Angeli from Syracuse, Byron Brown from Auburn. I think he could rise. Aiden Childs from Northwestern, Jordan Cook from Idaho State, Avery Johnson from Kansas State, who needs to change position at this point, Chase Mason from South Dakota State, Ty Pennington from Northern Arizona, Brendan Sorsby from Cincinnati, and again, that one could be, we'll see what that one looks like, Gunnar Stockton from Georgia, and Jalen Rayner from Iowa State. In the sixth round, he has the Iowa State transfer Rocco Becht, Caden Hauser from Illinois, DJ Lagway, the Florida transfer now at Baylor, and Damon Williams at Washington. Let's get those out of the way because, again, a bunch of those guys I think are probably going to go back to college anyway. Some of them, I said about three guys I think whose stock could improve.
0: Mm-hmm.
1: But we're going to focus on rounds 5 through 1.
0: Okay.
1: Okay? So I'm gonna give you the names, and you tell me if their stock should be higher, lower, or if the round they're put in is perfect.
0: Okay.
1: So I'll give you the round 5 guys now. I'll go rounds 5 through 1. Josh Hoover from Indiana, the TCU transfer, and Kevin Jennings, the third year starter from SMU. As to the fifth round, right? Should they be higher? Should they be lower?
0: Higher.
1: For which one?
0: Indiana.
1: Josh Hoover?
0: Josh Hoover.
1: Okay, why is that?
0: A, where he's come from, where he's going to, and I think his stock should have already been higher just because of the name itself. You ever hear, you know what I mean by that? Like, you're obviously good if you're going to be that guy for the defending champion. Am I wrong?
1: Oh, I mean, to be fair, the Ohio State had a quarterback, I forgot what his name was, who was drafted in the sixth round last year, or the year before, and he had won the championship. But I get what you're saying. That
0: I would say higher.
1: I think that what helps him is that in a very similar vein to Fernando Mendoza, Josh Hoover was recruited out of Cal, where he was kind of unknown, and he became the number one overall pick. And typically, for whatever reason, transfer quarterbacks have been taken number one overall the last few drafts.
0: Of course.
1: Yeah. So I think that's kind of just the new way of college football. But I think Kevin Jennings has a higher likelihood of going higher than him. His problem is he is very thin.
0: Yeah.
1: He's like one. He needs to bulk up big. All right, round 4. A bunch of these guys are like pretty much traits guys. I'll put you right now. Like, they haven't really done a lot, but they just, like, they're big. They can throw, like, those guys in the middle of the rounds, like, people throw a dart at.
0: Okay.
1: So you got C.J. Bailey from NC State. You got Jaden Craig, which would be a first-year starter at TCU. And now infamous Nico Iamaleva, UCLA, your favorite guy, and Drake Lindsey from Minnesota. Okay, of those guys, who's up, who's down, or is the fourth round just right?
0: Craig needs to go down.
1: Because he hasn't started yet?
0: Exactly. That obviously, maybe they see something, but to me, nah. You go down.
1: Okay.
0: On that end. UCLA quarterback.
1: Nico?
0: Fine with it.
1: Yeah.
0: I'm fine with it.
1: Yeah, that feels appropriate.
0: It does. You know,
1: he's big. He's fast.
0: He's big, fast. All right, I'll give him that. But
1: not really
0: UCLA.
1: Yeah.
0: You know, what are they going to do?
1: Yeah.
0: So, Those are the two that stand out to me in the fourth round.
1: Yeah, I'm keeping my eye, I guess, on Drake Lindsey. I don't know what he's going to look like in flex offense. I think he's... Nico is definitely the name that stands out among those guys. But okay, we're going to go round three now. And one of them is a guy that is very close to your heart. And I think these guys are very much a could go up, but these guys could also go down. Sam Levitt, now at LSU, who was at Ole Miss, at Arizona State last year. Jaden Maiava at USC, who a lot of people think could contend for the Heisman this year.
0: He could.
1: And then your guy, John Mateer, in his second year at Oklahoma. Assuming the shoulder's fine. Assuming the running game is fixed. Round three.
0: Assuming the hand is fine, too.
1: Who should be up? Who should be down? Or is round three appropriate?
0: I'll be honest with you. I know Mateer's, you know, close to me on that end. Mm-hmm. So I'm going to push my fan perspective out of it.
1: Okay.
0: Because I think my fan perspective says he should be lower. Because after that injury, he just wasn't the same John Mateer that came over, right? Second year at OU. So offense, obviously, is his friend, right? The former coach has traveled with him as well.
1: Yeah.
0: But I would say in that round, it's fine where it's at. I don't see going up or down.
1: So among those guys, I think Maiava has maybe the best shot to go up a round or two.
0: He could. Hopeful.
1: I think he's the most prototypical of all three of those guys. Levitt, I think, has a lot of upside because he's mobile, he's big. He's just always hurt.
0: Yes.
1: Every year he plays, he gets hurt.
0: And Mateer could go up too.
1: John Mateer, I'll give him credit. Pre-injury, he looked a lot more accurate.
0: Pre-injury, that dude was Heisman material.
1: Yes.
0: Right? And then after that injury, he forced to come back too fast.
1: Yes.
0: I think OU had to do that because the backup quarterbacks were just in shambles at OU.
1: Was it Hawkins?
0: Yeah. And of course, Hawkins, of course, that's a name-based name, right? But at the end of the day, it's like Mateer could do the same.
1: I think Mateer at this moment, I would probably say is more of a fifth rounder because I think he's a guy with a lot of name who has a lot of athletic ability. I don't know what to make of his athleticism. Okay. Now, rounds two and one. These are the guys everyone's been penciling in. A lot of these round two guys, Dylan, I'm about to mention, I think are better than a lot of the guys in the round one category. Yeah, and you'll hear why. So here's the round two guys. Trinidad Chambliss from Ole Miss. Darian Mensah, my guy, now at Miami. You know how high I am on him. Julian Sayin, Ohio State. And Lenore Sellers from South Carolina. So who should be higher? Should some be lower? Or is round two appropriate?
0: I would tell you that Sayin from Ohio State needs to be up higher.
1: Really?
0: Oh, yeah. I like the kid.
1: Okay.
0: I think he's going to show me something. I think he's going to show a lot of people something in this second year. You know, in that same system with Ohio State, it's Ohio State. I think that he should be higher. Everybody else, that's okay. Close for me to argue all of them, but that one should definitely be in round one.
1: I'll break it down this way. I think Trinidad Chambliss probably was a first round draft pick last year because it was a weaker quarterback class, especially with Dante Moore coming back, which we'll get to in a second. And then Trinidad Chambliss, if he doesn't get that extra year of eligibility granted to him and is forced to go in the draft, I think he gets drafted higher than Ty Simpson. Round two feels appropriate based on like who the names are going to be available.
0: Okay,
1: I think Darian Mensah has a real shot at being the first quarterback taken. I think he might be the most prototypically like ready quarterback. And I'll say this for Lenore Sellers. He was considered a first-round quarterback pre-injury, and you saw the fall-off on that South Carolina team going from a 9-4 squad to a 5-7 squad after they lost a lot of those injuries. He and South Carolina are going to be kind of, a pain in the SEC for some teams, and I think Lenore Sellers is going to be a guy that a lot of people talk about, assuming he stays healthy. In the same vein as Sam Levitt, if they stay healthy, they could be talked about going higher, but among those guys, I think Chambliss could, but it's going to be a tougher quarterback class. Darian Mensah, I am the most confident in, will be drafted higher. Okay, last one. We got the round one guys. Four names, and you're going to kind of scratch your head at some of these guys, but remember, this is just a draft stock.
0: Mm-hmm.
1: So, C.J. Carr from Notre Dame, had a big breakout year last year. The same vein as last year, Arch Manning at Texas. So, you know, the usual suspect. You got Drew Messemaker, the North Texas transfer, now Oklahoma State. Also former punter. I've never seen a punter turn to a quarterback like that. And then Dante Moore, who I think probably would have been the second overall pick in this past April's draft had he declared. He feels probably as much of a lock as anybody as a first-round quarterback.
0: Yeah. The kid from Oklahoma State? What's his name?
1: Drew Messemaker.
0: Why is he in round one?
1: Well, people just love, like, he has, like, this really big arm. He's really accurate. He was just, like, really prolific at North Texas. Now he's going over to Oklahoma State with the same coach and all the same weapons that transferred with him. I get that. Yeah, he's a very thin guy, but he's, like, 6'3", 200. He's accurate. So, like, you get, like, the traits.
0: And Oklahoma State's coach is the former UIW coach, right?
1: Right.
0: And he went Eric Morris.
1: Yeah, Morris.
0: So... And he's from Texas Tech. He's from the Mike Leach branch of coaching.
1: Yes.
0: I don't know. I mean, I think that granted, this is also the guy that had Cam Ward. Let's be honest. Right? Morris had Cam Ward at UIW. Does he know how to make quarterbacks great? Cool. I think so. But I think it's too high because Oklahoma State is in the toilet bowl right now. Right? And I'm not saying that Morris did. He didn't go to... University of North Texas and turn them around. He just built his resume, right? He's got a lot to prove in Division I because this is his first time in a bigger school. He's too high, Shane. That quarterback is too high right now.
1: I would say I agree with that aspect. I honestly would have flipped. I would have been fine if they had flipped Chambliss or Mensah for Mestermaker. I think Mestermaker is a lot of hype. I think the Arch Manning hype is still there, but I will give him credit. The final six that he started was a lot more noticeable. You saw a lot more of those athletic traits. You saw the accuracy. You saw the decision-making. But I think you also saw a quarterback that kind of, like, when you got his hand in your face, he made bad decisions. Florida is probably the prime example of that. I think among the guys that they did list, Dante Moore is an appropriate first-rounder. Right. CJ Carr, remember, is now the early favorite for the Heisman. I think that's probably why he's up there, is because he's big, he's accurate, he can process the field really well. I'm fine with Moore and Carr being round one guys. Arch Manning and Mestermaker, I think, is more hyped than anything else. But again, it's a stock exchange, it's not a ranking. So I think Jordan Reed understands that those guys might be considered in that way. I would have flipped, personally, Arch and Drew into round two, and I would have put Mensah and Chambliss in round one based on all that. But overall... The Jordan Reed stock rankings make a lot of sense because once you get after round three, a lot of those guys are dart throws anyway.
0: Right.
1: But those first 11 names he mentioned, those could factor into the top 100.
0: And let's be clear with Arch. There's a lot for him. If he's able to take Texas all the way, dude's going in the NFL.
1: Yeah.
0: And if he doesn't take Texas all the way, I think he comes back for one more year. You know, I think that's just what we're going to see. I think we're in Texas fans, be ready. You're going to see a different Manning than you did last year.
1: I mean, people were talking about Quinn Ewers a couple years ago about being the number one overall pick, and he was a seventh rounder. So things could definitely change.
0: Is he still with the Dolphins?
1: Yeah, he's still, so far, he hasn't been cut.
0: Okay. Because I wonder if Tua still thinks he's his teammate in Atlanta. Sorry. Had to make a joke. I had to. I don't know. I like that. That was fun. I like that.
1: Yeah, I'm sorry you won't be around for like what I got left.
0: I know. So coming up next, Shane is the captain. I'm out. Make sure you call him, 210-736-9760. That way you can talk to him. But more of the Fanatics coming up next.
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0: Welcome back into the Fanatics on Ticket 760. Dylan's out of here. I'm in. So if you were here for Dylan, I guess you can leave if you want to. I'd rather you stay. Still got an hour and a half left in the show. Got plenty of football to talk about. You know, we just talked about the quarterback stock exchange. I don't want people to freak out. That is not a, you know, a mock draft. That is not a ranking. That is literally, if the season ended today, these quarterbacks, that was the round in which they would be projected to go into most likely. And Jordan Reed's a connected guy and also a good connected guy with scouts and coaches to where, like, you could probably take him at his word. And so that was, you know, worthy of knowing where they stood in terms of where they stand today. But again, things can change. Last year around this time, there were like six or seven different quarterbacks. See what I did there? Six, seven. quarterbacks that could have been taken in the first round. Then injuries happened and then guys transferred and players were granted extra eligibility. And we only had two quarterbacks taken in the first round. So things can absolutely change. Anyway, we are now on to one of my favorite segments of the show. That is the Sounds of Saturday. I am not going to do Dylan's little manufactured sound effect. I need to get my own little sounder for that. But the theme for today's version of Sound of Saturday is that it is ladies' night. Essentially, all these cuts are from women in sports. And you'll see why here in a second. In fact, one of those sounds I'm probably going to carry over into the next segment. Because in this one, This one's about a minute and a half, but it's from Chicago Sky player Natasha Cloud. On Friday, the Sky played the Golden State Valkyries, and they won 73-70. But the big talk everyone's talking about in that game is that a fan threw a green sex toy that I can't say what it was, but I will say this, that if you've ever seen The Hobbit and you're aware of the name Bilbo Baggins, you can take the name Bilbo and then rhyme it. You can probably figure out what they threw on the court. But, you know, Natasha Cloud, in her post game, she had some words for this fan, and I'm going to be honest, she was harsh, she was hilarious, but she was also spot on. Listen to this.
1: Y'all lame as f***. Sorry, mama. I just, man, and like, in most of these occasions, it's men, and I want you to know that is the gayest thing that you can do, is to go to a store, a sex shop, buy a come to a women's game to throw the on the court. That is the gayest that I've ever heard. So I'm a firm believer in anyone that has so much problem with a certain marginalized group, just come out and say that you're a part of our marginalized group, because that hate is unwarranted. It's not factual. And it says more about the internal struggles of that individual than it ever will say about the collective group. The men that are throwing it, it also shows that you are weak, like extremely weak. And it says a lot about how you feel about women, but we don't care. It's a disruption of the game. Y'all lame as to us. Y'all gay to us, and we see it. So keep throwing them if you just want to keep telling us you're gay.
2: So corny.
1: You can come out. Okay? So corny. You'll be happier. You'll be nicer to people. You'll be happier in your everyday life. You don't need to go to therapy or none of that shit. Just be yourself. Right. And green, like, get your skin color. My bad. Sorry. Thank you for asking that. I've been waiting for this question. Y'all weird.
3: All right, this was rough.
1: Like, it says on their credit card. Like, they have to go through their financial advisor and be like, what's this green like, you good Chad, you good Richard, are you good Paul? Because it also is a certain demographic. Y'all cool? Are y'all cool? And don't be running.
0: That was so funny. Like, I had to cut my mic off because I laugh every time I hear some of that stuff, especially like just because you can figure out what she's talking about. And there is not only, there's a level of disrespect that goes beyond the men's game, because remember, for a while they were doing this in the NFL. They were throwing these exact same things on the field and the cameras would catch them offhanded. In women's sports, it's obviously a different connotation than if you're doing it in a men's sport. We can't just pretend like it's different, because it is. But I do think that this guy, because it is a guy, there's a video of the guy getting caught, a guy being chased out of the stadium, that the people who honestly are affecting women's sports the most are men. And that's what sucks, is that, like, you know, people say, oh, we have to protect women, protect women's sports, but really it's the men who are the problem, it seems like, because it sounds like they're the ones who are doing all the damage. I'm not even trying to be that guy, but, like, if you just look at it, that's the issue. By the way, Chris Gonzalez up on the Facebook Live saying they're doing that again, this bleep is lame. I agree, Chris, it is lame, because that... It's really just a way for people to garner attention, because instead of being able to talk about women's sports in that way, it's become really more of a polarizing game that has gone away from what's on the court to off court instances. But I want to bring something a little more closer to home with football. So, Brenda Song, actress, a lot of people know her from her work on Disney Channel. She has a lot of Disney stuff like that she's done on her career. Things like The Suite Life of Zack and Cody. She was part of this animated show called Amphibia. She's in this movie, what was it called? Stuck in the Suburbs, Get a Clue. Like, so she's been in like all these Disney projects for like 20 years. A lot of people also know that she's been with Macaulay Culkin for about a decade. But people also in the last year have also found that she's not only a big sports fan, a big LA sports fan, but is actually really good at breaking down games. So people have seen her at Lakers games, breaking down players, and she's actually really, really smart. And so I can appreciate that as a sports fan. So she was on the call yesterday at the LA Rams game. She got to make her broadcast debut, and she got to basically be color analyst. Now, I have two clips from her. The first one is her introductory one where she actually talks about what players to expect. And in this one, she sounds a little more like me.
4: The worlds collide in this way. Who are you most excited to watch on the field this season?
5: I mean, obviously, the fact that we have the reigning defensive player of the year playing with the MVP, it's so exciting. And Myles Garrett is just, he's incredible. It is really, I feel so lucky that we get to see him in this stadium. And also, I'm just excited. I miss football so much, guys.
0: Yeah, but on the second clip is one everyone's talking about. Is when in the middle of a Cook interception, she ditches the analysis side and goes full fan. Listen to this.
6: From the six, Rattler. Intercepted. Picked off at the goal line.
7: There we go.
5: Let's go. We're running up. That's it. We're going home. Bye.
6: They're cooking with Alex Cook. Touchdown, LA!
5: That's how we do it. Let that man cook.
0: Yeah, so she went full fan there, and I can appreciate that because she was excited, and she should be because a lot of people would give anything to be in the booth, that kind of thing. Chris Gonzalez on Facebook Live has said, "Do you think that they bought that in person at Walgreens or Walmart?" I think going back to the Natasha Cloud thing for a second, I think that she says like anyone who does that is gay. I think there is something to be saying about a guy who spends his own money. Is going to go out there in public, spend his own money, put his name on his credit card to actually go out and buy that exact thing and to get it in a noticeable color with the intention of using it however they want to use it. So I think there is something to be said about how quote-unquote gay that is. But I think that there is definitely limits to what we should and shouldn't be able to do as fans. I have one more sound I want to play, but actually I'm going to parlay that into the next segment because it's incredibly tone deaf in its own way, but the problem is that the person saying it and what they're saying ain't completely wrong because history has a weird way of exposing people's actual values, people's actual intentions, because what you said at one point might not be what you said after the fact. You reap what you sow, for those who are, kind of unfamiliar in that aspect. So my last sound, I'll tell you right now, is from an infamous quarterback in the NFL from yesterday that I think they don't deserve any love. But I also unfortunately think that the people are praising for their criticism don't deserve it either. That's all I'm going to say about that because I want y'all to hear it for yourselves. That's all next on the Fanatics on Ticket 760.
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9: 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Empty gun as Peterson leaves the backfield. Dump it off to Amador 40. Going left 35 to the 30. See ya. He's going to go to the house for a touchdown.
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23: They're not just fans. They're fanatics. Go!

0: I don't care if people say I love this song. I think a lot of the pushback, though, probably comes from Chaperone and her fan interactions. She's kind of become kind of a spoiled brat, which is too bad because she got a lot of good songs. But that, you know, I digress about that. But we'll get into more bad behavior now because we're back in the Fanatics on Ticket 760. I'm Shane Carter. Dylan Emery, once again, he had to go. He had family emergencies to take care of. Nothing too serious, but enough that he only could spend 30 minutes on the show here. Kind of a weird way to say hi to me this morning. Hey, Shane, heads up. I'm only going to be here for 30 minutes. And I say, okay, cool. You know, I've done the show by myself before. It's not a big deal. But what I wanted to get into next was a carryover from my Sounds of Saturday segment last one, because I wanted to primarily talk the last 5 minutes, actually a little longer than that, of this first hour about this last cut. And this is from Browns quarterback Deshaun Watson. Yesterday, the Browns put the Bills. They lost 31-7 in the preseason game. In the first preseason game, Deshaun Watson looked better than Shador. Shador looked better than Deshaun did yesterday. A lot of that could be a microcosm of the fact that Watson got to play with worse players this time than he did last time, whatever it was. In this game, the Browns fans booed him. And that obviously has been like a topic of conversation about Deshaun Watson since he arrived there. Of like, why would you trade all these picks for a player who is under investigation for multiple instances of, you know, sexual assault and sexual harassment, all kinds of stuff like that? And also, why are y'all giving up on Baker Mayfield after he has given y'all his best few seasons in years, like decades at this point? But that's a decision that they made with and they had to sleep with, and it's become one that even Andrew Berry has come to talk about, and Haslam has come to talk about that, like, you know, it was a mistake. They talked about that, and he's still on the roster. I think it is bad. It is bad team management when you publicly say that it was a mistake to have traded for this player, and he's still on the roster. But no one wants to pick up that contract, and if they cut him at the time they make the comment, you're eating a huge amount of cap space. But honestly, at a certain point, you just got to eat that. You got to swallow your pride and swallow the cap room, because after this year, Deshaun Watson's contract enters into what are called void years. That's essentially when they take your signing bonus and they prorate it into future years to move money down the line, but it's not money that is going to be attached to a player who's ever actually going to be there. So Deshaun Watson has 4 void years on his contract through 2030, but this is the only year left, 2026, that I think you can expect him to actually play on the team, because the rest of the money that's on that he's on the hook for is just bookkeeping. Okay, so that's the difference. But Watson was asked in the press conference yesterday about the reaction to the fans, and this was his answer in regards to the fan treatment and everything that's gone along the way with it.
1: I mean, I didn't have no reaction. I think the biggest thing is, I think you guys know too, and I think the whole world knows, it has nothing to do about the performance. It's a little bit personal than that. So I think that's it's a disrespectful thing. So yeah, I mean, I'm gonna keep whatever I feel with me and my family internally on how I feel about that. And yeah, just move on.
2: But don't you think, Deshaun, that winning and playing better would eliminate some of that booing?
1: Last time I played on this field, I tore my Achilles. And that same fan base, they cheered when I got hurt. So does that have to do with, what does that have to do with anything about performance? When a person get hurt, especially for your own city, and they cheer.
2: Does any of that make you regret coming here?
1: Nah, I don't regret anything in my life. You know, I think the Lord put me through situations for a reason. So I don't regret anything at all. But, you know, I had different thoughts on how it was going to be, but, you know, it is what it is. You know, sometimes, you know, the tables turn, and I'm patient enough because I'm a child of God to, you know, wait for that time to change. So I'm not tripping on it. I'm not tripping on it.
0: I really don't like when people hide behind God or hide behind their religious beliefs for, you know, the bad things they've done and the bad things they've said. He talked about, like, you know, I'm a child of God, like God got me, like people were booing me for personal reasons, not on the field reasons. Like, it's a very tone-deaf situation where the answer is obvious as to why he's so unliked. I've never seen a player go a complete 180 to what they were perceived as quickly as he was. I've seen players do it progressively over time. His was within the first 4 years of his career. Because remember, he was the beloved quarterback from Clemson who won the championship and took down Saban in Alabama, became a first-round draft pick by the Texans, and Houston embraced him. Because I lived in Houston at the time that he was drafted. They embraced him hard. And he got hurt his first year, and he became a pro bowler and took him to the playoffs. And the whole thing went down with the ownership group. And then you obviously had the infamous moment, which led to him being traded by the Texans. But it's incredibly tone deaf. And here's the thing. I don't think he's so stupid to not know why it is they booed him. But here's the real reality. I'm not giving credit to Browns fans for booing him. Because the reality is there is one aspect that Deshaun was 100% right at. And that is that the fans booed him after he got injured. He's 100% right about that because they didn't boo him when he first got there. That's the difference. When they first got there, there are pictures and videos of this. You can go back and look it up. People forget that the Browns community embraced Deshaun Watson, pretty much said, hey, Baker Mayfield, we know you gave us our most exciting 3 years we've seen in decades. We know you took us to the playoffs, won the division, but we're going to this other guy. You can go do your thing in Carolina or Tampa, wherever you're going. I had to double check this, but they had like dummies with stuff peeking out of their shorts in an upright position with signs that said "Happy endings are not illegal." They were wearing shirts that says "Bitch, give me a massage." They had signs that says "Free Watson, F them hoes." They had Watson jerseys where on the back where the name should be it says "Tuggin" or "Rubbin." And so the Browns fans, they not only embraced Deshaun Watson, they essentially said all these women were lying. Now all of a sudden, now that they realize he is damaged goods and he sucks, now all of a sudden they want to be on the right side of history. I ain't stupid. I know what it is, and that's the concept of not only is winning cure all, but losing can make people turn on you. It doesn't necessarily matter who you are. And in Watson's case, I don't feel bad for him. I also don't feel bad for Browns fans. Y'all did this to y'all selves. Now, not every Browns fan embraced Watson, but enough of y'all did to where it stood out that y'all pretty much were on board with this from the get-go. And that's why I think that I'm not giving a pass to Watson. I ain't giving a pass to Browns fans either. Y'all embraced him. Y'all were cool with this at the beginning, but then they sucked, and now you want to be on the side of everybody else. But that's enough Watson talk. I want to talk Cowboys now. I got a lot to talk about coming up next. I want to react to the game. And then I'm going to tell you all exactly how many roster spots are actually available on the Dallas Cowboys. That's all next on the Fanatics on Ticket 760.
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4: Just before midnight on Saturday, February 19th, 2005, Danielle Imbo and her friend Richard Patron left a crowded Philadelphia bar. 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
10: Here's something pretty disturbing I discovered while researching this podcast. This is what it actually says on the Los Angeles Police Department website. The site states that the Adult Missing Persons Unit investigates 3,200 cases a month, and 70% of those missing people are found or returned voluntarily within 2 or 3 days. It goes on to explain, and I quote here, since being a missing person is not a crime, police are given a very limited role while conducting these types of investigations. At the bottom of the webpage, it gets more disturbing. There's a section titled, What If They Never Returned? And here's the official police advice. In such situations, you may want to enlist the services of a private investigator to assist in your search. If you can't afford a PI, the police elaborate, quote, another option would be to contact the Salvation Army, which has a missing persons locator program. There is not a single sentence on the LAPD website that would lead a loved one of a missing person to have any faith that the police would properly investigate it. What the LAPD is basically saying is, if someone you love goes missing, don't overreact. They'll probably turn up, unless they don't, in which case you should get someone besides the police to look into it. All this is my way of saying, if the police took missing persons cases as seriously as they do, say, bank robberies, I wouldn't have had to do this podcast in the first place and end up chasing a violent criminal halfway around the country. I'm Neil Strauss, and you can hear the full story of To Live and Die in L.A.
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0: Hour number two of the Fanatics on Ticket 760. No Dylan Emery. I'm Shane Carter. He's going to bring y'all home in this last hour, whether you're on your way to church or maybe you're still drinking. I don't know. Either way, wherever you choose to live your life is yours. Just, don't let it negatively affect others. In this hour, we're finally, I know Cowboys fans are waiting for this. We are finally going to break down their game from last night. The Cowboys beat the Arizona Cardinals, which is amazing because they've only beaten them like 2 or 3 times in the last 20 years. But it is the preseason, so it doesn't really count. But they beat them last night 34-13. We're going to break down like our favorite players. We're going to break down like who we think might be on the outs. And I'm going to tell you on the next segment, I'm going to save for the next segment, how many roster spots are actually available that are left on the Cowboys, because it's either more or less than you actually think. I'm just going to tell you right now. That's a very weird way of putting it, more or less than you actually think. But some of y'all might think that, oh, all 53 spots are available. That's not how it works. Sorry. Some of y'all might think that there's still 15, 20 spots available. A little less than that. But it's definitely, I'll put it this way. It's more than 5 spots left, but it's definitely less than 15. I'm going to give you all the exact number in the next segment, but in this segment, I want to talk about the game itself. The Cowboys won 34-13 over the Cardinals, like I said before, and everyone this morning, including Dylan, has been talking pretty much about the play of Joe Milton and that how he might be emphatically set at this team's number 2 quarterback.

athletic ability to move around, but he's also improved as a pocket passer. He's improved his close proximity throws. Because last year, his biggest thing was he was just incredibly inaccurate. He's become more accurate not only in the pocket, he's become really accurate on the run. That's hard to turn around. He's done a huge 180 in his play, the same way Deshaun Watson did a huge 180 in his personality. I'll just put it that way. So I think the Cowboys do end up having three quarterbacks. How many they keep after the first cuts, I'll get to next, because there is roster gymnastics that this team is going to go through in order to set up the 53, because they want to keep some guys and not expose some guys to the waiver wire. But I don't want to get too much into quarterbacks, because I think there's a lot to talk about. Last night, though, the running backs displayed well, too. Bill Moffitt only had one carry, but he had that beautiful, well, what should have been a three-yard loss, turned into a 15-yard touchdown run, showing that, hey, you can't cut me just yet. Malik Davis, I think, is firmly supplanted as the team's running back, too. Israel Abenikanda has been a quiet, nice addition. For those who know, Israel Abenikanda was the guy that was drafted out of Pitt 2 years ago. He's number 30. He once again had a very solid outing. He had an average of about 5 yards a carry, but the running back everyone's talking about is Jaden Blue, because Jaden Blue was effective. Jaden Blue was not scared to run between the tackles. Jaden Blue started off the game with a beautiful inside draw and hurdled the oncoming defender for an 11-yard gain. That right there set the tone for the rest of the game. Jaden Blue was a standout. So at the very least, I think Jaden Blue's earned another week. I don't think that him and Phil Maffa and Abenikanda, who I expect to be probably the features for game three, I don't think we'll see Malik Davis. I think Malik Davis is firmly seated as the running back two. I think he's probably not going to sit. I think he's probably going to get sit next week. But those three guys have all at the very least given themselves one more shot to be looked at, because all three made plays of their own that say, like, hey, maybe I should be on this team after all. Hey, man. I know we've talked forever about the Cowboys only going to keep five receivers, because we did the roster breakdown, stuff like that. They got to keep six now. Camden Brown and Jonathan Mingo, stand up. My older brother Andrew's favorite player, it seems like, Jonathan Mingo, had that big 53-yard catch. But also what you like about him is he's showing the ability to separate, get out of his blocks quick. Camden Brown has become a real threat as a receiver, The thing is, if you were to release those guys, they would be picked up on waivers, because you have to go through a 24-hour waiver period before you can send people to IR, which is like a whole thing. If you send someone to IR before the roster set, it's longer. Whereas if you do it after the roster set, it's like a 3-week waiting period. Because that's why some people don't go to IR until after the first day of cuts, because they only have to wait for three games. Before that, you go on the pup list, you're out for six. So I think that there's a real possibility that unless they want to cut Kevontae Turpin and only keep five receivers, Camden Brown and Jonathan Mingo are on this team. I don't know what to make of the tight end room, to be honest, y'all. It's Ferguson, it's Brevin Spanford. I was really in on Michael Trigg, especially after that first game, but I'll tell you right now, I think they're probably going to IR stash him, what I just talked about. I think they're going to IR him before the season, to keep him on IR the rest of the year until he's ready to go next year. DJ Rogers probably also. And I think Schoonmaker is going to get out of this. I think they're going to give Schoonie another year. Whether you like it or not, I think that's probably where we are. I think if Michael Trigg and DJ Rogers weren't out yesterday and they don't roster stash them, then I think there's a good chance that he would be out of here. But they're probably going to keep Schoonie for one more year. But everyone's talking about the defense. Everyone's talking about the impact that's happened on a lot of these young players on the defensive side. Jayshon Barham, man, you were the star of the game. You were everywhere. He had those big tackles in between the holes. He was closing down on people. What you saw from him on a couple of those plays was you saw not only his patience and vision as a linebacker, but the way he would run downhill with the quickness and even attack guards with swim moves on that big tackle for loss. You saw the edge play in him. Because remember, he was a linebacker turned edge rusher. So you saw a lot of both in the way he played. Jayshon Barham is not only going to be on this team, he's probably going to factor in a lot heavily into the rotation. And if D. Winters or DeMarvin Overshow need a bit of time, he's going to be the guy they probably call on first. Last night, they gave him green dot responsibilities. That meant he was the guy calling the plays. He was the guy with the communication system in his head, so he was calling the alignments, and he did a great job.
I also want to highlight guys like Elijah Clark and Julius Wood, the safeties, because those guys are probably going to factor in this as well, because I think the Cowboys are going to go heavy.

0: defensive back. Christian Parker is going to keep a lot of defensive backs because in his system he needs a he's going to need guys that can be running 4, 5, and 6 man looks in the back end. And the Cowboys honestly just have more better safeties than they do cornerbacks, which is a huge issue, by the way. And I'll talk about in the next segment more on why it's a big issue. And I'll tell you what, man, these defensive tackles, they're making it tough also on the interior. LT Overton played 3 positions last night. He lined up inside at nose. He lined up on the 3 technique, so he lined up outside the guard. And when they ran 3-man fronts, he lined up as a 5 tech, which is the defensive end lined up right in front of the offensive tackle. He had one of the best games last night. He was a factor in the run game like he always is. And he also had the big sack. But he was applying pressure on multiple instances. And that might be because the Cardinals have maybe had weaker offensive linemen to go up against. But he stood out. And the same way Malachi Lawrence, in my opinion, actually stood out against the run. I think the Cowboys have a really good set of rookies here. We knew Caleb Downs was going to be a stud. We wanted to see who the other guys were. Jayshon Barham looked like a star last night. Malachi Lawrence looked really good. LT Overton held his own. We'll see about the other rookies. I'll get to those guys here in a little bit. I would be remiss though if I didn't mention Julius Wood. He went out with the concussion like symptoms. I think he makes this team. I think he makes this team because he has been such a great special teams player. And he's also improved really well at safety. Remember, he was on the practice squad last year, and he was a guy a lot of people thought should have made the roster last year. He gets cut, gets picked up by the Titans practice squad, then he gets back to the Cowboys practice squad, and now he's back with the Cowboys. So he's come a long way in this. But I'd be remiss if I didn't mention that I think he's going to make the team just because he's been so good on special teams. But I want to stay on the tackles for a second. Jay Toia, man, what a great game for him as well. The Cowboys have a problem, and it is a great problem to have. They have a bunch of really good defensive tackles. Oh, it's such a good problem to have. We already knew Quinton Williams was going to be a monster. We knew Kenny Clark was going to be a problem. Otito Ogbonia had a really good camp. Who is going to be the other guys after them? Jay Toia, we thought you might be on your way out. No, you're staying, brother. Jonathan Bullard, the veteran, what have you done? I saw more play last night from Tommy Dunn, and DJ Withers than I've seen from you at all, and you've been hurt. So there's no reason for me to think that you're going to make this team, or at least not justifiably. I also think that I'd be remiss if I didn't mention what a great game Siobhan Revelle had. I know Siobhan Revelle had that bad pass interference call, which I think objectively you could argue what shouldn't have been there to begin with, but he had his hands on the ball a couple times. His turnaround, like, he's showing effective play. We don't need him to be a star. He is showing effective play, not only in man coverage, but down the field on turnaround plays. You're seeing his speed kind of return to form, what it was at East Carolina. And that's positive to see. I know some people are going to ask about Sam Williams because I know he had the sack. I don't know if there's any room left for Sam, but, well, I mean, we'll break that down again in the next segment because I want to actually talk about who's actually going to be there. But I'll tell you what. It is a good problem to have when you have too many good players at a position that you are used to being a weak link. The Cowboys have too many good defensive tackles. The Cowboys have too many good receivers. The Cowboys have too many good quarterbacks. But say what you want. Sam Howell was a good quarterback. He's a good quarterback. He's been accurate. He's been effective. I know he had the interception. I don't know what the hell he was looking at when he was going in that skinny post. He was looking for Anthony Smith at the back of the end zone. But not only was he double covered, but he had a safety crouching up. I think he was just trying to get the ball out. Or it's also possible he might have been trying to draw the pass interference call because he was in contact a lot. Isaiah Oliver is the one who made the interception. He was in contact a lot with him. I think he was trying to draw the pass interference call. Maybe I'll give him that benefit of the doubt. But it's always nice when you see multiple quarterbacks playing well. But now the offensive line. We know who the starters are going to be. By the way, don't be surprised if the Cowboys make a move. All I'm going to say is this. Don't be surprised if the Cowboys make a move for an offensive tackle. Because from all indications I've gotten is that Tyler Guyton looks good. Terrence Steele might be a problem. And going into year seven, you don't want to hear that. Because you know who your starters are going to be. You know it's going to be Guyton, Smith, BB, Booker, and probably Steele. But that team also has a lot of injury history on those guys. So that makes it unfortunate to where you're going to need to keep 9 to 10 guys on the offensive line. And your backups right now, besides TJ Bass, is kind of a hodgepodge. Johnny Cornelius, I like they switched him to guard. He's played better at guard. Would I trust him to start? Not yet. Trevor Keegan, the guy they picked up from waivers from Philly, he's been solid. But I don't know. I don't really know if I. The problem is that's three guards right there. Do you want Nick Leverett to be your backup center? He showed some push last night, but he was also a liability against Seattle. So I need more consistency from him. And your tackles, Drew Shelton, Nate Thomas. What the hell? Last week, Nate Thomas was your left tackle. Drew Shelton was your right tackle. That didn't look good. Last night, Drew Shelton was your left tackle. Nate Thomas was your right tackle. That's what they practiced all week in practice. And Drew Shelton, I'll put it this way, as a fourth-round rookie. He looked noticeably better against the run than he did against the pass. Against the pass, he looked lost. Against the pass, he was getting picked on. He was a bit of a liability. Now, I think he's going to make the team because the Cowboys historically, if you're a fourth rounder or better, so first through fourth rounder, you're kind of guaranteed a spot. Not necessarily the fifth round kind of with them, because I've seen them draft fifth rounders and then cut bait. But if you're a Cowboys player who's drafted in the first, second, third, or fourth round, you're pretty much guaranteed a spot, which I don't think Drew Shelton has earned. But he's going to make this team. I think he's slightly better at left tackle from what I saw than he is at right tackle. But if Nate Thomas is your backup right tackle and they want to push him to take Terrence Steele's job, it's not going to be enough. And that's a concern that we're this close to the season and what we thought we would have in terms of we need to watch out for Guyton, he might not be the problem. Might be Terrence Steele. Because the offensive line is going to need bodies, which is unfortunate. I didn't want to have to go into the season where you would need 10 or even 11 offensive linemen. But a bunch of the guys on there have injury histories to where you need to have contingency plans. And that's just the unfortunate nature of the situation. But for now, I've been teasing it. I want to talk next about how many spots are actually left on this team. Because after last night, I think the roster theoretically has been cut down to a very manageable number of who's actually available left, but it's not as many as you think. That's all next on the Fanatics on Ticket 760.
1: 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It's Andy Everett. 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

0: Sorry, I had to let Dimebag Darrell ride it out there for a little bit. Love that song. Very apt. Love the intro for that, by the way. Welcome back to the Fanatics on Ticket 760. We're talking Dallas Cowboys. They won last night 34-13. We talked about the good, talked about the bad. I'm about to talk to y'all about how many roster spots I think are actually left available on this team, and it might be less than you actually think. It might be more than you actually think, but there is a, I do think there is a solid number left. But before I get to that, we have a frequent caller calling in. AC from Georgetown. AC, how you doing, boss? What you got for me?
1: What's up, big dog? Hey, so I got to correct you real quick, Shane.
0: Okay.
1: A little bit of revisionist history.
0: All
1: the
0: right.
1: First carry for Blue, he tripped all over himself, got like 2 yards when there was a huge surge.
0: No. That was the play right after that. The very first play was an 11-yard draw.
1: Before that, that was the second where he hurdled the person. That was his second carry, sir. Check the tape.
0: Anyway.
1: Check the tape and come back next week. Mingo, I agree with completely. Dude's balling. This next game, I don't want to see nobody but Mingo and Melton. And the reason I say that, trade bait.
0: Melton.
1: I mean, if Mingo is finally living up to that first-round potential and Joe Milton's balling out, I can think of a couple teams right now, Cleveland Browns, that are willing to give something up.
0: Offensive playmaker. Okay, so right away, first of all, Jonathan Mingo was a second rounder who was traded for a fourth rounder. It wasn't a first. Wouldn't you rather keep Joe Milton? Wouldn't you rather, because he's only in his third year, he could potentially be the suitor to Dak Prescott, and you only gave him a fifth rounder for him.
1: If we can get a solid right tackle,
0: yeah,
1: I'd rather go ahead and get that solid right tackle for this year. I mean, if you look at the way our roster is constructed, the way our salary cap is, we're all in. We're all in with rookies. You know what I'm saying? We're doing it the opposite of the Rams. We're all in this year with rookies. So I want it this year is what I'm saying. Turns out also that you were kind of right about Blue. I thought he was going to be off, but, you know, he's coming on. And Sam Williams has no place on this team. Yeah, okay, he got a sack.
0: Yeah.
1: He looked lazy. He looked slow. He was trying to take the outside, just run around people. He was avoiding contact. Get him off the team, like right now. Just get Sam Williams off the team.
0: I think if James Houston didn't have such a great camp and they didn't sign Von Miller, Sam Houston probably sneaks on this roster. I don't think they can justify him as the sixth edge.
1: Yeah, no, he's got
0: to
1: go.
0: If they were to keep six edges, it would be Maris Leofau for special teams reasons because he's better at that than Sam Williams is. But amongst the first five, you can't cut Houston, and Miller's not going anywhere. So I don't know if there is a spot for Sam Williams outside maybe the practice squad.
1: Well, the truth of the matter is there's going to be some tough cut. The Cowboys are going to get poached this year. Like, usually we can let our players clear waivers, but we've got an abundance of young talent that we're going to do something with. And maybe we get rid of Kevontae Turpin. I don't know, because we have two receivers behind him who can do more than him. Maybe not in the return game, but, yeah, looking really, really tough on that. Also, you brought Deshaun Watson. You had to do it.
0: I did.
1: Listen, man.
0: I did.
1: Listen, man.
0: I'm listening.
1: He got charged with nothing. They got that lawyer from Houston, that Busby guy who's all about attacking the stars, this, that, and the third. Zero criminal
0: charges. He didn't get charged because it was a lawsuit. It wasn't a criminal investigation. It was a lawsuit.
1: He's out there doing all this, but there's nothing wrong with being rude and crude, and I know there's nothing wrong with being rude and crude because your first sounds of Saturday, that girl's being very rude and crude using gay as a slur, okay?
0: Now, she wasn't used as a slur. She was being emphatic that, like, she was saying, like, hey, it's okay to come out. I think she was going along that way. Like, it was not, it was,
1: she was being very trollish, sir, but that's neither here nor there. Deshaun Watson did nothing wrong. All he did wrong in my mind was he sat out that fifth year in Texas because he wanted more money like a punk, but whatever. Anyways, man, super excited about the year for the Cowboys. You have a great Sunday. I'll talk to you later.
0: Okay, thank you, AC. That's AC from Georgetown, Texas, a frequent caller. I don't think he's anything better to do on Sundays, but I always appreciate the calls. Y'all are free to call in, too, 210-736-9760 if you want to. We're also live on the Ticket 760 Facebook page. You can get your comments and questions in there. But I want to talk now about, like, the actual roster itself, like the roster construction. How many spots do we think are actually available? Because I think it's probably not the number you might be expecting. So if we go by position for what's actually available, we look at it this way as I cue up the music bed. So I think the reality is the Cowboys are probably going to keep two quarterbacks on the first wave of cuts, with Joe Milton being one of those guys. And they're probably going to bring back they're probably going to bring back Sam Howell in the practice squad, elevate him for the first 3 weeks, and then what happens is that you have to keep him on the active roster. There's a good chance that the IR stashed someone at that point anyway. So they're going to keep two. Running backs, the only running backs I think are set on this team right now are Javonte Williams, Malik Davis, and Hunter Luepke. I think the other guys, Jaden Blue, Phil Maffa, even Israel Benikanda, are fighting for what would be the fourth running back spot. Tight ends, right now, I can only see them right now as Jake Ferguson and Savan Ford, because I'm still waiting to see the Michael Trigg move to IR along with DJ Rogers, because I think Schoonmaker may have bought himself one more year just because they want to not lose those guys. They invested a lot of money in both DJ Rogers and Michael Trigg, but I'm not so emphatically sold yet that Schoonmaker is making the team, so right now I can only guarantee two. I can only guarantee right now five receivers, and that's only just because I don't know if they're going to keep six. You know they're starting three if Pickens, Lamb, and Florida is going to be there. But it comes down to Camden Brown, Jonathan Mingo, Kevontae Turpin. I think there's a reason you can keep all six guys. There's a justifiable reason you could keep five and move on from Kevontae Turpin, come off his worst year as a returner. Or if they really value him so much, do they only decide to keep five? And it comes down to if they want Mingo, who is not only a big physical presence, but a good run blocker, or Camden Brown, who has been shown as a really fast, really good separator with upside. Right now, I can only say that the Cowboys have five receivers set. I don't know who they are. I don't know if they're going to keep six. On the offensive line, I only see seven guys I can guarantee right now are making this team. It's the five starters. It's TJ Bass. And it's probably, whether you like him or not, it's probably Nate Thomas. Nate Thomas, they've given shots at both left and right tackle, so obviously they like him enough. I liked what I've seen from guys like Trevor Keegan, Nick Leverett, and Johnny Cornelius. I'm just not sold yet that he's gonna make that's gonna be set. And I say Drew Shelton is safe because he was a fourth rounder. He was the first fourth round pick, so he's kind of there. So we could say eight. In fact, to be honest, I think I'm even more confident they would keep Drew Shelton than they would Nate Thomas. And it's just because he's a fourth round pick, and they like not wasting fourth round picks unless they trade him for backup quarterbacks that suck, Trey Lance. So if you're keeping count, that's only 19 players on offense that I can guarantee are set. And you got the three special teams players. You got Brandon Aubrey, you got Trent Sieg, you got Ryan Anger. So that's what, 22 players? The defense side is where it gets complicated. I just talked about with AC that at edge, I only see them keeping five, and it's the five that I mentioned. I only see Dominic Azuaraku. I only see Rashawn Gary. I only see Von Miller. I only see Malachi Lawrence. And I only see James Houston. I only see those five right now. If they keep six, I think it'd be Maris Leofau, because I think he offers you special teams play. He's been better than Sam Williams has. Sam Williams had the nice sack, sure, but he's been reluctant. I even said Isaiah Land, who's had a better preseason than both Leofau and Sam Williams. He doesn't offer you special teams play, so he might be a practice squad candidate, which is too bad. I think he's played well, but I can only guarantee you five edges. I can also only guarantee right now five defensive tackles. Quentin Williams, Kenny Clark, Otito Obonya, LT Overton, your other forefront pick from Alabama, and actually, I'm only going to guarantee four. I think Jay Toy has had a great camp. I can't guarantee him a spot yet. I don't know if they value Jonathan Bullard that much. They haven't played him. I don't know if they really like Tommy Dunn that much. I think Jay Toy has been better, but I can't guarantee him a spot. So no, I can only guarantee four defensive tackles. I was wrong. I can only guarantee four. Now these are guarantees. Like these guys have set. These guys are making the team. So I can only guarantee five edges and four edge rushers right now. I can only guarantee four inside linebackers. Damarvin Overshown, D. Winters, Jayshon Barham, Shamar James. Why Shamar James? He's been okay. He plays special teams. They've given him green dot responsibilities beforehand. And I wonder if Justin Barron and Curtis Robinson have done enough to push him out. Because I can make the argument that Justin Barron and Curtis Robinson give you more than Shamar James. But Shamar James got the start yesterday. Shamar James, they gave green dot responsibilities to early in camp. They obviously value what Shamar James gives them, because he was an athletic upside guy they took out of Florida last year. So I think I would say he's going to make this team. So that's five edges, four tackles, four linebackers. Cornerback, I think they're going to keep more than this. But man, cornerback is a need. Deron Bland, Kobe Durant, Siobhan Revell, and Devin Moore. And Devin Moore has got worked last night. He did not look good. Three plays in a row, the Cardinals attacked him, including an outside run on near the goal line where he lost contain out on the edge. That's supposed to be his area. And he moved inside first, and the gap was wide open. So, but he's going to make the team because he's a fourth-round pick. It's politics. It is what it is. Buying him, I think Reddy Stewart's better. I can't guarantee him a spot, but I think Reddy Stewart is better. I think he would get one of those spots. I haven't seen anything from Kalen Carson. And as much as I like Josh Butler, he's older, coming off an injury, and he's slow. If he was in a zone scheme, this would make a lot more system for him, but this is a scheme where he's going to need to do a lot more man. I don't think he makes the team. I can only guarantee you right now that those four cornerbacks that I mentioned are going to be on the roster. Now, safeties. I think there's a good chance they keep six, maybe even more. I really do like the position flex of a lot of these guys. Caleb Downs, you know, is going to be there. Malik Hooker, Jalen Thompson, PJ Locke. And that's when it gets interesting, because I think Julius Wood is going to make this roster for special teams reasons. Marquise Bell did not play last night, but I haven't seen anything in terms of injury that would indicate he shouldn't have played. A lot of people think he's the guy on the way out, but I'm getting the inkling now that it seems like he might be on the roster, and they value him so much as a special teams player, because that is where he shines, that they don't want to lose him. Do they keep a seventh corner in Elijah Clark, who I could argue has earned a spot on this team? There's no way they keep seven safeties. Granted, one of those safeties is Caleb Downs, who's going to play primarily nickelback. Granted also, guys like PJ Locke are going to play that position. Do they have more valuable assets at safety than they do cornerback to where they could justify that? I'm not sure. But I can right now guarantee you six safeties have made this team. So that's 20 on defense, I think I can guarantee you. That's 19 on offense, and that's 3 on special teams. And if you're doing the math, and if you can't, that's 42. That means going into next week, the final preseason game, there are 11 roster spots available on the Cowboys. And some of them, I'm going to tell you right now, ain't on this team right now. There are veterans that are waiting for training camp to be over. They are players that are likely going to be exposed to the waiver wire. Don't forget, Reddy Stewart, who's on this team now, was a waiver wire pickup by the Cowboys last year, and he turned out to be a great one. So don't be surprised if that's the turnaround going into this year as well. Also, unfortunately, don't be surprised if someone who's had a really good preseason gets cut, gets exposed to the waiver wire, and can't make it back to the practice squad. Because AC talked about earlier in the segment, he thinks the Cowboys are going to get poached. I think there's a real possibility of that. I think there's also a real good possibility the Cowboys make a move that a lot of people are going to be pissed off about, because it happens every year. That's the nature of the beast. That's the nature of the game. So I think the Cowboys right now realistically have 42 guys on the team, and they have 11 spots available. That's enough talk about the Cowboys right now. I hope you've enjoyed that. If not, I don't care. It's my show. I can do it however I want to. Coming up next, I'm going to talk some college ball. And some stuff that's been happening this week, and some more progress that's been happening on the front in terms of guys getting eligibility. That's all next on the Fanatics on Ticket 760.
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0: That's right. We are back on the Fanatics on Ticket 760. I'm Shane Carter. Dylan Emery had some family issues to take care of. I know a lot of people are going to hate me for playing that song. I don't care. Backstreet's back. I love... I think over time, people have embraced Backstreet more than they have NSYNC. Just because I think Backstreet had like better voices, but NSYNC, like, they had the breakout star with Justin Timberlake. That's a conversation for a different show for a different day. But the reason I play that is because everybody's back to school. If you've been paying attention on college football, what's been happening the last week has been kind of what's been happening in basketball, is that players who are playing in the professional rank, or at least have signed in the professional rank, are now going, quote-unquote, back to school. A lot of players have habitually re-entered the transfer portal, and what's been... It's a weird situation. So what's happening is that there are players who were undrafted free agents who either tried out for a team and they said, hey, like, we didn't get picked up, so we're going to use our last year of eligibility after the ruling in Colorado gave players from the 2022 class a fifth year. So that's fine because they didn't actually sign a deal. They tried out and they moved on. But there are some players now in the last week and a half who realize they're not going to make the team, and after being exposed to an NFL training camp and understanding how that's working, and that is an issue there, they are picking up their eligibility again for their final year and going back to school, potentially. Notable players have been guys like defensive end Jack Pyburn, who actually, you know, had a 2-sack game with Tampa, who was formerly of LSU. You also got the big one, another one people were talking about, is Daquan Wright, the tight end, who originally was from at Ole Miss. He's been at Browns camp. He literally played in the game yesterday, and he has entered the portal. And apparently Todd Monken was reached out to by Lane Kiffin, the LSU coach, about Wright, and didn't know why he called him in the first place. But I mean, now I guess he doesn't owe him a call back. Another one people are talking about is the Florida State quarterback Tommy Castellanos. He actually tried out as a receiver, realizing he wasn't going to make it as a quarterback. He tried out as a receiver, didn't make it, re-entered the transfer portal, which is fine because he didn't actually sign with the team. And now apparently, like, he's being attached to Texas Tech to be their backup quarterback, which, if you're a Tech fan, I'll tell you right now, you need as many quarterbacks as possible. You cannot have that many quarterbacks with injury concerns, especially in a year where you think you could be competitive. The line of demarcation in college football has basically shifted away from you are playing in college with the hope you can make to the NFL, to where now you actually might be able to earn more money in college than you ever could in the NFL because of the lack of guarantees there. And also on top of that, if you know you have a less likely shot of making the roster, you use that final year of eligibility to improve potential draft stock, make draft pick money, and could go through that route. Because let's be honest, if you go from being an undrafted player to a fourth round player, there's guarantees in that. That's why they're doing it. It is a business decision. I agree with all the people that don't like it, because it makes a lot of sense why you don't. Because it's kind of a mockery on the game. The concept of, like, you left college, you entered the working world, you don't get to go back. That's what people are thinking of. They think of in terms of, like, you know, their real life situation. To where, like, hey, I went to 4 years of college. Now I got to go work my 9-to-5. I don't get to go back to school. Well, I mean, you could. It's grad school. I guess you could do that. But that's a, you know, that's a little different. With this, though, because of the new transfer portal rules and the new eligibility rulings, which, by the way, earlier in the week, they changed from federal to state, which is why states like Louisiana and Kentucky have been granted waivers for a lot of these players. That's why Tommy Castellanos, who's from Florida originally, was granted the injunction by the state of Kentucky, because I guess you can do that. That's why he earned the extra year of eligibility. And I don't think this is necessarily a black eye for the NFL. It's probably a bigger black eye for college football. To essentially say, you know, you wore an NFL team's colors. A bunch of these guys that they're talking about, Xavier Harris, a player a lot of people thought could have drafted from Ole Miss. He played. He's also in the transfer portal. A lot of these guys are out there. It's the concept of, that's not what the transfer portal was originally designed to do. The transfer portal was originally designed to keep players from having to wait a year after transfer. Because remember, the transfer rules used to be that if you transferred in conference, you had to wait. You couldn't play right away. That was a huge issue going into the new transfer portal opening, was that now players can transfer pretty much at will. And then it became a concept where players are transferring 1, 2, 3 times. Some players, like TJ Finley, 7 times. Like Tate Martell, 6 times. To where it kind of made a mockery of the original use for it. But, I mean, let's be honest. How many times has an idea, a product, or a system actually been what it was designed for the entirety of the time? It's kind of hodgepodge there, if we're being honest. I think the only way around this, honestly, is if the NFL has rulings in and of itself to where, like, if you sign a contract with us, there is no return. Because right now, the understanding is that once you sign an NFL deal, you can't go back to college. Apparently, that's only for draft picks. So I misunderstood the rule. Apparently, that's only for draft picks. I guess the loophole is the undrafted guys didn't. Supposedly. I mean, again, right now there's no actual rule set up to where I guess that's preventing them. That's why these guys are going to court. They're getting these injunctions. They're being granted them. So right now we're in the early stages of what potentially could be a lot worse. But I think also it's the players' avenue to their last shot. And I'm not sure if it's their last shot of, you know, earning money from NIL, or if it's their last shot from potentially, you know, improving their draft stock or whatever it is, because I think a lot of them know, I'm not going to be able to make the team. I'm not going to be able to make a living as an undrafted guy in a room on this team that's so deep at the position. I need to go back to college. So I get that. But I think right now, very similar to basketball, we're set up potentially, unless something is fixed, we're set up to where this is only going to get worse. Regardless of how you feel about it, we're set up to where, like, players could go play college, go play professionally, even if it's in the preseason, and then, because they didn't sign an actual NFL deal, go back. And that's going to limit a lot of exposure for other college athletes, which means we're going to see more fifth-year eligibility grants given to more students down the line, because, like, hey, I was on this team, but then they gave this exception to this guy who was already in the NFL, and then I had to wait a year from playing, so that took away time from me. So I think right now we're just in the early stages of what something that could be worse, because I don't see an avenue out of this. Unless it's something the NFL designs for itself, to where it says, where they change its rules to where, like, if you sign with an NFL camp as a draft pick, as an undrafted free agent, whatever it is, you are therefore waiving your eligibility rights to go back to school. Because it's already shown in the last 18 months, 24 months, however long you want to go back to, the NCAA doesn't have any power. They don't. And that just is what it is. But I didn't want to end on a downer. Instead, when I come back, I do have something I want to get off my chest. Something I want to talk about. When I come back, it's time to set it off. That's next on the Fanatics on Ticket 760.
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2: 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Touchdown, Will Henderson, second score of the night. And UTSA has hung a 60 spot on the Owls.
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0: Welcome to Back to the Fanatics on Ticket 760. Final segment of the day. I'm talking a little business here as we roll out into the Sunday before the work week begins. Once again, I'm Shane Carter filling in. Dylan Emery is off. He has some family stuff he has to worry about. If you didn't listen to us live or on the Facebook Live, you can listen to us on the free iHeartRadio app right after the show, on the podcast, or anywhere else you get your podcasts. Couple of notes. I don't know who all didn't see this, but apparently what was going down with the NHL between expansion in either Houston or Austin, it felt like Houston was going to be like the inevitable spot. It was confirmed. Houston 2029. They are bringing hockey there. I haven't heard anything about a name yet. And they will be the 33rd franchise in the state of Texas. I guess I didn't realize there were many franchises in the state of Texas. Wow. Apparently, they're going to play at the Toyota Center to start off with. I don't think they have like the means yet to where they would want to play hockey elsewhere. But if you're a Houston native or a hockey fan who didn't want to travel all the way to Dallas for Stars games, Houston hockey coming 2029. Hope you can wait. But, you know, that's enough hockey talk for now. Instead, it's time for the segment a lot of y'all have been waiting for. It's time once again to set it off.
1: I got a lot of problems with you people.
2: You know what really grinds my gears?
3: I got beef with that.
4: I would like to punch you in the face again.
1: I will f*** you up.
0: That's right. It is time once again for us to set it off. We have beef with a player, an organization, a fan base, a team, whatever it is. We have beef. We're going to load it right here, right now. And since Dylan ain't here, I guess I'll do it myself. You know, my beef really is just with people who follow this one word, and that's performative. For those who don't know, performative means that you say the things you say, or you claim to believe the things you claim to believe, simply to be thought of as a better person. You do it for selfish reasons, only for yourself. Who's performative? Deshaun Watson's performative for bringing up God in his press conference, in his instance, talking about why the fans are booing him. The fans themselves are performative because they originally were cheering for him and were bashing other people for criticizing the move to bring him to Cleveland in the first place. That's performative. The SEC is performative, talking about they don't appreciate a lot of these moves happening in the transfer portal when it's a problem they cause for themselves. The SEC, I'm not even kidding, if you look back on it, they caused a large deterioration as to what happened in college football. That ain't me being an SEC hater. As if you follow the line to where you follow the money, whether it's like the oversaturation of the market or the Longhorn Network or the abundance of NIL funds being spread out to where now they're complaining about the CFP to where now less, quote unquote, lesser teams are getting in over their own. That is a problem they created for themselves. Their rage is performative. These quote-unquote men who are criticizing the WNBA, that's performative. I don't like performative because it means like it's a half-assed attempt to show genuine concern for something that actually matters to a lot of people. You don't give a damn about this. A lot of y'all, things that you're mad about, don't actually give a damn about the things you claim you're mad about. You just feel like you should be. That's performative. So the problem is that I didn't really have one set team I was mad at. I was mad at really the accumulation of just a lot of performativeness that I've seen in college. Sorry, not in college, in sports lately. McAfee's performative. I've made that very clear. Stephen A. Smith talking back to the NABJ, talking like he's going to do something. That's performative. That's part of your brand. McAfee getting defensive over his actions. That's performative. It's all performative. They're all lying to you. That's what set me off. We lost a lot of genuineness just to appear tough, just to appear kinder, instead of being ourselves. And that's kind of created a rift in society to where it's trickled its way down to sports, and it's made things a whole hell of a lot noticeably worse. And so that's going to do it for us now on the Fanatics on Ticket 760. Be sure to listen next Sunday. Dylan will be back. Listen to me this week on the Andy Ever Show, or wherever else you get your podcast, the iHeartRadio app. Sorry for those of you about to go to church and you really want to watch football. We got more football coming up. I'm rambling at this point. Just go have a nice Sunday. Peace.
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6: It's August 2023, a county government meeting in Pennsylvania's Lehigh Valley.
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6: My two-month-old son was happily drinking milk from his bottle when he quickly started choking, turned blue, and went limp. My boyfriend transported our son to the changing table as I grabbed an anti-choking device and my boyfriend began assembling it. Two pumps of the device and my son was conscious, gasping for air and coughing up milk.
3: They all went to the ER to make sure the baby was okay.
6: But upon arriving at Lehigh Valley Hospital, the diagnosis quickly became something so different.
3: One of the doctors had a theory.
6: She stated to my father and mother-in-law that we are young, first-time parents who got frustrated with our baby and violently shook him to make him stop crying, and a confession would only make things easier for us.
3: The parents were told to leave the hospital without their son, and he wouldn't come home for 7 whole months.
6: I'm a postpartum mom dealing with the grief and the trauma of my son being ripped from my arms. And I'm a mom who lost everything in less than 24 hours due to one doctor's misdiagnosis. Enough is enough.
3: And then the next person speaks, and the next one. The stories they tell form a pattern of parents walking into a Lehigh Valley hospital to get help for a child, only to leave without them. And the same doctor's name kept coming up again and again. A pediatrician.
7: I ask you, what kind of doctor does this?
3: That's what I wanted to know, too. From Serial Productions and The New York Times, I'm Diane Neary, and this is The Preventionist, a story about a doctor and the rise of a powerful field of pediatric medicine.
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9: John Polk was my nemesis. I knew in order to live a rich and fulfilling life, one where I was equal under the law and could be happy and fulfilled, I needed to defeat the message that John Polk was peddling.
10: I'm John Polk. For years, I was the poster boy of the conversion therapy movement. 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That was all until, well, we'll get to that part.
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14: In the NFL, ESPN reported a short time ago that Cleveland Browns starting defensive end Alex Wright has been diagnosed with a ruptured Achilles suffered in practice Thursday and will be out for the season. Wright had a career year last year, 5.5 sacks, 12 tackles for loss. He signed a 3-year, $33 million extension last November. In related news, the Browns are signing veteran defensive end Derek Barnett to a 1-year deal after 3 seasons with the Houston Texans. The Los Angeles Chargers just officially placed starting center Tyler Biadasz on season-ending injury reserve after he injured his ACL on Tuesday. Biadasz signed a 3-year, $30 million contract with the Chargers in March. Baseball, the New York Yankees today placed pitcher Ryan Weathers on the 15-day injured list with a left forearm flexor strain, which forced him to leave yesterday's loss to the Blue Jays in the fourth inning. I'm Isaac Lohenkron.
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18: Greetings. Welcome in hour two of the program on a beautiful Fox Sports Sunday. Pleased to be with you. I'm Mike Harmon. Alongside me, Anita Marks. At Anita Marks is where you find her in the Twitterverse for some handicapping advice, lifestyle, pickleball tips, and the quest to global domination. That's where we meet in the middle right there, because that is the quest each and every day to go 1-0 and have ourselves a grand old time doing it. So we appreciate y'all, however you're listening. Maybe it's on the iHeart app. With the iHeart Radio app, stream us live wherever you happen to be. 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Yeah, we're still basking in the glow of week two preseason games of the NFL. I know it's all warm-ups, but they're in pads. People are paying their hard-earned money to go cheer and, well, boo in certain situations. So, you know, I'm kind of getting ramped up here, Anita. I feel like I need to start working on my two-a-days here late in camp, so I'm ready for opening night.
19: I don't know about you, but I don't know where the summer went.

0: All right, here we are on this beautiful Sunday. Sundays are going to get a whole lot better in a few weeks as we get ready for the NFL season. Once again, we're in the Fox Sports Radio studios. And speaking of the upcoming NFL season, yes, Vijay Husky here has been working on, and it's an annual event for him, where he comes up with 117 yes predictions, although he has left 6 vacancies for the rest of us,
1: yep,
0: to make other predictions, our own personal predictions for the upcoming season. One thing about Vijay, if you know Vijay, he's never wrong. In other words, he only brings to light the things that he's right
1: that
0: about.
1: That doesn't stop.
0: Never once have I ever, you know, like, look at him. He'll text me. And by the way, sometimes the texts are a little bit long. I have no problem with that. I mean, you want to air it out, go for it. I got plenty of time just sitting around here. And, you know, he'll go into, he goes, unbelievable. I was right again. I'm like, okay, well,
1: I don't have to say when I'm wrong, because you don't let me forget when I'm wrong. So I don't have to say.
0: Because
1: you do it for me.
0: I have a freaky memory, and I don't forget anything. All right, so I want from you right now,
1: right,
0: one player prediction,
1: okay,
0: and then one team prediction,
1: all right,
0: from the upcoming season from your list of 117.
1: All right, Uncle Vijay's 117 things to sure go right, or maybe not, in the NFL season this season. I have picked my defensive player of the year.
0: Wow. Okay, I like
1: yep
0: this.
1: All I have right picked defensive my defensive player of the year. Now, here are the nominees. Will Anderson Jr. is at a plus 426. Big Hutch is at a plus 488. Nick Bosa is at a plus 900. TJ Watts at a plus 1011. And then Kyle Hamilton is my long shot at number 9 right
0: Safeties
1: now.
0: Safeties are tough.
1: Right. Safety is tough. But my man Charles Woodson did it for the Green Bay Packers,
0: oh,
1: playing safety
0: been
1: and
0: done
1: corner.
0: So did okay the late great Kenny Easy.
1: Yes,
0: was
1: also
0: a defensive
1: Deion
0: player
1: Sanders
0: there
1: also did it too. That's at a plus 1150. But I'm telling you guys right now, he is going to win Defensive Player of the Year. He's going to score 2 defensive touchdowns, and he's going to lead the league in sacks this year at a plus 488. Yeah, I'm being a homer with this one. He wrecked shop. Give me my man Big Hutchinson out of Detroit from Michigan to bounce back from that injury and disrupt everything with those linebackers, with Campbell and those guys behind him. You can't block them and double team them because you got other guys on the defensive line. He's going to show people that it's in his blood. It's in his DNA. Remember,
0: do you know how close he came to winning the Heisman? Had Bryce Young not lit up Georgia in that SEC championship game,
1: he was going to win the Heisman.
0: I had a vote. He ended up second because Bryce had that insane game against
1: Georgia.
0: But
1: also remember this. When it comes to father-son, they're never both great. Either one's great and one's okay, or one's a role player. And the son, Dell and Steph, Dell was a role shooter. Steph Curry's the greatest thing we've ever seen shooting a basketball. Hutchinson's dad was cool. He was good. He wasn't Hutch. Hutch is gonna
0: Ken Griffey Sr. was a really good player.
1: But his son was generational.
0: Bobby Bonds was a really good player.
1: Yeah. Right. Barry Sanders is probably the best pure running back we've ever seen. Have you heard anything from his son? Michael Jordan? I mean, we can go all day. Bryce Young, we can go all day. But Hutchinson is my pick
0: Aiden
1: right
0: Hutchin,
1: now.
0: Hutchinson, defensive player of the
1: Vegas
0: year.
1: Vegas has him, too.
0: So hold on. Where's Chris? Is Chris here?
1: Oh, I know all Chris right loves that.
0: Now, okay. So, Chris, being the Lions insider that you are, do you agree with his prediction that Aiden Hutchinson will be the defensive player of the year?
2: I think they've given them the Lions gave him an extra edge on the other side this past
1: right
2: draft. Still working on that defensive line. Like, look, it's tough because each time we talk about this is always dealing with, well, it's been 2 years of almost overwhelming injuries to that side. But, yeah, I do think Hutch has always been like, he's close. He's close to start putting up some eye-popping numbers. He's always like a half step away on the sack. But as he
1: was on his way to 18 sacks last year.
2: And like the year he broke his leg,
1: right,
2: like straight up broke his leg, his numbers were kind of popping off the charts right before that happened too. Like
1: right,
2: the
1: 2
2: promise
1: sacks
2: is there.
1: 3 sacks, sack
0: right
1: and a half,
0: so,
1: like games in a row. It was ridiculous. Like
0: I'm
1: said, he's got the linebackers behind him. Also too, chases unmobile quarterbacks other than Kyler. And Kyler can be caught, but he's gonna chase unmobile quarterbacks.
0: All right, I got this down
1: all
0: August
1: year long.
0: 23rd, 2026, Aiden Hutchinson defensive.
1: Yes,
0: player
1: defensive player year. Right. I know Caleb likes to move around, but nobody really calls
0: all
1: him
0: right
1: a running.
0: So what is your
1: team prediction? This was pick 103 for me.
0: All right,
1: I call this killing the killer bees. This is called killing the killer bees. These 3 teams will not make the playoffs this year.
0: Okay, guaranteed will
1: not
0: make the playoffs.
1: The Bears,
0: Bears.
1: The Bengals.
0: Bengals.
1: And the Bucks.
0: Bucks.
1: Are not going to the playoffs this year.
0: Wow.
1: 3B teams.
0: Wow.
1: Yeah.
0: Wow.
1: You like that one. That's big.
0: So basically, you are spitting on Caleb Williams. You are spitting on Joe Burrow.
1: Right.
0: And you are spitting on Baker Mayfield.
1: All three.
0: Three Heisman Trophy winners.
1: And I like.
0: Three Heisman Trophy winners.
1: That's right. That's right. From the chest. I'm telling you from the chest. The Bears will not repeat, guys, with a plus 22 of turnover differential. It does not happen in the NFL with a quarterback that completes 58% of his passes. When your percentage is that low, you got to do something else, guys. And they did it last year. Plus 22, number one in the league. That doesn't translate. The Bengals, I told you and Bo last year, Burrow's not going to play there his whole career. You guys scoffed at me. He's just said last week, it's now or never, which you don't want to hear from your franchise quarterback. And then the Bucks, no Mike Evans.
0: Bears, doesn't have her. Bengals, and Buccaneers.
1: Do not make the playoffs.
0: No playoffs. More to come there. And we're going to check in with John Pomerosi. This is Fox Sports Sunday.
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19: 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And you're about to hear some of the sound that was never broadcast. 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
25: In the bottom of the ninth inning, the Cardinals trying to hold on to a 4-0 lead over the Phillies. Bottom of the seventh, still scoreless between the Mets and the White Sox. Going to the bottom of the third inning, Red Sox finally scratch one across. It's 3-1, the Giants over Boston. In the bottom of the second, the Guardians lead the Rockies 5-0. Top of the sixth, it's been a high-scoring affair in Kansas City. It's now 6-9 with the over the Tigers. Rays with a 3-0 lead over the Orioles in the eighth inning. Bottom of the seventh, the Yankees with a 7-2 lead over the Blue Jays. In the top of the fifth inning, the Astros holding on to a 6-4 lead over the A's. Bottom of the fifth inning, the Rangers lead the A's. I'm sorry, Rangers lead the Angels 3-0. And at the bottom of the seventh inning, it's the Marlins with a 5-2 lead over the Washington Nationals. I'm Martin Weiss.

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2: 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Now.

0: than that. Like, that's just insane.
1: Right?
2: Well, you know what could happen next is if Daquan Wright, he was undrafted, right? So these are all undrafted players. If he gets granted this, then like seventh rounders who are cut or sixth rounders are going to go to the judge and be like, hey, you know, I was cut. They shouldn't have my draft rights anymore. Can I go back to school? I have another year of eligibility. And that creates a whole separate issue because then it's like, why do I have your draft rights even though I cut you? Like,
1: well, yeah,
2: that, you know, that it's a whole separate issue.
1: Andrew Brandt has talked about this for the last couple of years, that the sixth and seventh rounds of NFL drafts are pretty bad now because guys just end up, if they're gonna stay in school and get the money instead of exactly. going and being like a sixth or seventh rounder or figuring, you know, other things out. Like there's, yeah, that's happened. That is happening. And it's a good point there. If you end up getting drafted, you're like, I don't want to be drafted, you know, like, but here, you know, there's a Browns linebacker, a former Browns. He tried out for the Browns and Chiefs, Trent Hendrick. He's going to go to UCLA. He played with Bob Chesney at James Madison. And so now he could be and the, you know, the bio is he jumps right in as their leading tackler. You know, like he's got more tackles than anybody else because he's already played 4 years and is familiar with it, but it's not the first. And then what do? You go back and now then you get drafted again. If you were to say like this helps my draft stock, then I would be like, well, okay, you're already on another team, right? If this is a way to do, if this was a way to get a contract, okay, that could be a way that you could try to sell me on it, but it's solely they're just getting paid to go and play for these schools. And that just bothers me.
0: Yeah, it sucks. I can't stand with that at all.
2: Next, we're going to see Pavia go back to school again. One more year.
0: I'd actually be down for Pavia. No, I'm just...
1: it'd be interesting, yeah, that's for sure. Right? He's Kerry Rhodes. I'm Dan Byer. That's the voice of Brandon Deutsch, our executive producer. Martin Weiss is at the news desk, and Iowa Sam is our technical producer. All three of you will be lifelines to Kerry Rhodes as he dips his toe in the water in a game of easy as 1-2-3-4. That's next here on Fox Sports Sunday.
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0: Fox Sports Sunday. He's Kerry Rhodes. I'm Dan Beyer. I don't think that the spectacle of it, because it's not a made-for-TV thing like the Field of Dreams game is. But the Little League game, I think, is more about the kids that are at this stadium in Williamsport that they built to host the Brewers and the Braves.
1: Mm-hmm.
0: And by the way, it's a meaningful game for both of these squads. But I was thinking to myself, geez, is there a way to separate it? Is there a way to, because we just had the Field of Dreams game a week or two ago.
1: Mm-hmm.
0: And now you have this special game. And then I realized, well, you can't do it. Iowa Sam knows this. You can't do the Field of Dreams game any earlier because you need to have the corn high, right? Like, so you can't do it in June. And the Little League World Series, well, that's when all the Little League starts in June, like in your All-Stars, and you got to go through July and go through August.
1: Right.
0: So there's no need to separate it, but it is just unique to have two separate special games just a couple of weeks from each other.
2: I was going to say that I guess August is the showcase month for, these novelty Major League Baseball
0: showcase
2: games.
0: Ohtani. Yes. that it allows Major League Baseball to do it. I love the Field of Dreams game. I actually don't have a problem with this Little League game. It's kind of neat. I wish the park was like, they built this just for the major leaguers. So it's a very basic park. But I just wish, maybe a short porch and left or something like that.
1: Yeah,
0: that would
1: be
0: kind of cool. All right, Kerry Rhodes.
1: I'm ready.
0: It's that time.
1: I'm ready.
0: We have got four down and now four to go. But after what I'm about to tell you here in these next couple of minutes, we'll be down to three.
1: Mm-hmm.
0: I am ready to give you another NFL division winner for the 2026 season. Kerry Rhodes, let's quickly go down memory lane. I told you more than a month ago, maybe 2 months ago, the NFC South was going to be won by the New Orleans Saints. I told you that the Dallas Cowboys will win the NFC East. I recently told you that the Buffalo Bills will be the champions of the AFC East. And last week, I told you the Houston Texans, despite that tough injury to Jaden Higgins, would rise above all and win the AFC South. I am ready to land another winner, and it lands in the NFC. And I am not yet ready to name a winner in the NFC West, so that sends me north. It's a competitive division, one that Minnesota's likely to make it. Well, they are making a change at quarterback. Kyler Murray. Detroit has got questions. I think Green Bay's got questions along the offensive line, and people are questioning whether the Chicago Bears will regress. They will not. Brandon loves Detroit and their schedule. Kerry questions it. I'm on the side of Kerry with this. I will go back to a point that I made a couple of years ago, and I know you can't do it and you couldn't do it, but I wonder in the long term, does Detroit wish they would have Ben Johnson as their head coach instead of Dan Campbell?
1: Mm.
0: And I think for the second straight year, the Chicago Bears will win the NFC North and repeat as division champions. I just think they're better than the other three teams. I think defensively and offensively, their personnel, I know there's injuries with their wide receiver, the Bears win the NFC North.
1: I like it. I like you stepping out there. I don't know if a lot of people have picked them to win it, but I know people are high on them, and so I'm excited to see what happens year two of Ben Johnson. I'll tell you what, though, Dan. You talk about coordinators and maybe getting rid of another coach and keeping that coordinator. I'll tell you another team that I wish they did. That was the Baltimore Ravens, giving up Mike McDonald.
0: You're right. Absolutely. So, and it was in that coaching cycle that the Seahawks had spoke with Ben Johnson. After they spoke with him, he withdrew from any coaching vacancies or opportunities. Turned down the Commanders. I think they were flying to Detroit to end up talking to him. Seahawks went with, during that cycle, it felt like it was Johnson and McDonald. They went with McDonald, and I think that they're very happy for it. I think it worked out well.
1: It worked out for the Seahawks, yes.
0: Not so much for the Ravens. But it is, everybody loves Dan Campbell. There's no doubt about it.
1: Yes.
0: But with what Ben Johnson has done and what he brings, it's going to be something that we're going to be talking about, I think, for a few more years at least.
1: I agree.
0: He's Kerry Rhodes. I'm Dan Beyer. Best to you. Have a great Sunday here on Fox Sports Radio.
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2: There's Major League ball game in Williamsport, Pennsylvania tonight, and it's the Braves over the Milwaukee Brewers, 1-0 in the bottom of the third. Brewers have the best record in the majors, 81-49. The Cubs won at Seattle 19-2. Philadelphia won its ninth straight game in spectacular fashion, 6-4 over St. Louis. Kyle Schwarber, the game-winning homer, his 39th of the year. The loss to Cards closer Riley O'Brien, who allowed 6 runs in the bottom of the ninth. Texas is now tied for first in the AL West with Houston. Texas beat the Angels 5-3. Houston was a loser at home, 7-6 to the Athletics. Tampa Bay and the Yankees each won. There's an NFL preseason game coming right up on Fox TV. Seattle at Tennessee. Raiders running back Ashton Jeanty left practice with an apparent leg injury. Wyndham Clark, the golf winner. Ryan Blaney won the NASCAR race at New Hampshire. I'm Steve DeSager.
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23: Well, isn't it so appropriate? Because here we are, a pairing that on Sunday nights, traditionally, if the right people are in place, we always welcome our guy in a very specific, certain way. For instance, listen to this, everybody. I want you to listen to not just the words you hear, but the background noise you hear. Ladies and gentlemen, Ephraim Salah.
24: At right tackle from San Diego State, number 74, Ephraim Salah.
23: Okay, so first off, what's up, my brother? How are we doing tonight?
0: I'm great. How are you?
23: I'm so good. I'm so happy to be here. You have no idea how close it was to you starting that show on your own. God, I hate traffic. But hey, anyway.
0: You got a helicopter, man. You got to use the helicopter, brother.
23: Oh, my God. Welcome to California. You get to the end of the traffic jam, and you're like, so what the hell was that even about?
0: What was it? There's nothing there.
23: There's no car accident. There's nothing.
0: Nothing.
23: They're just like, no, we just felt like driving really slow, like maybe stopping even for a period of time. Anyway, did you notice in that clip, my good friend Ephraim, what we didn't hear right after the great Pat Summerall says your name? What did we not hear?